Gordon, won't you cut it out? We're not too far away. About an hour later, we start to whinge and moan. Luke pulled my hair, I need to eat, we'd like an ice cream cone. So we swing on into Macca's and grab the family deal. But Luke declares, that's not the toy I

0: won't you cut it out? We're not too far away.
1: What's that thing up the hill? It's Grandma's place. Hooray!
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0: G'day, it's Andy Kirk here. Suppose you had a big sponge and you filled it with Coke. Then you went over to a bucket and squeezed it. You wouldn't expect Fanta to come out because it was filled with Coke. And this is what our mind is like as well. If we only fill it with certain movies, video games, and people around us who speak poorly, then that is exactly what will come out. I want to encourage you today to be purposeful in what you put into your minds and the sort of people that are surrounding you. Nobody can make the decisions for you. You need to decide what you want coming out. And that's the sort of thing you need to be putting in. I'm Andy Kirk. Super
1: Kids. This is Vision Kids,
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3: Samson and the very long hair.

A very big man with very long hair, possibly a headband. Now Samson thought he was very, very strong, but unfortunately for him, he was very, very wrong. Now Samson, you see, was not like

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Now God told Samson never to reveal the secret of his strength, especially to a girl. Oh my. But then one day, as we all knew she would, Delilah came along, and Samson went, ooh. Now Samson knew that Delilah wasn't right, for God wanted him to marry an Israelite. But Samson didn't listen, no, he thought he knew best, and this was the beginning of a very big mess.

0: So they whinged and they moaned, they begged and they phoned, they tricked and they lied, until Delilah sighed. So with her fine linen, her perfume and gold, Delilah asked Samson,
1: "What secret do you hold?"
0: Now Samson knew that something wasn't right, so he thought it best to not be forthright. "My darling, I see that you cannot cope. The secret to my strength is found in a rope." So later that night, while Samson was asleep, Delilah came in and tied up his feet.

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Delilah immediately burst into tears. Steam was coming from out of her ears.

0: wind in my hair. 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So later that night, Delilah came in, cut off his hair and put it in the bin. Suddenly she shouted,
1: "Wake up, my dear! Samson, my darling, the Philistines are here!"
0: Now Samson, you see, was just like you and me, for without his long hair, he couldn't kill a flea. And try as he might, he put up a fight. But that was the end of Samson that night. Now the moral of the story, as you should all well know, is when the devil tempts you, the answer's always no.

0: This is Vision Kids.
1: Vision Kids Treasury Project.
0: Verse of the week.
2: For we are God's workmanship, created in Christ Jesus to do good works, which God has prepared in advance for us to do. Ephesians 2:10. To me, this means that when this verse says we are God's workmanship, we can tie it back to Genesis when it talks about we were made in God's image. And one of the core instructions that we've been given is to spread the good news and to be a vessel in other people's life and to tell them about God. I know that throughout life, I should always listen to him and follow the plan that he's given to me so that I can tell others and they can get to know him and grow in their own purpose as well.
1: Join us in memorizing scripture together. 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
2: Well, are you going to tell me about your mission for the bishop?
3: Well, have you ever heard of the Advent Group?
2: Is it a business of some sort?
3: It's a healing ministry.
2: Oh.
3: I'm to determine whether or not they're legitimate.
4: I'm Alison. You must be Father Gilbert.
3: Yes, I am, and this is...
4: Mrs. Mayhew. It's nice to meet you both. Gabriel is expecting you.
5: I know the hearts of men and women. For some, the moment they find out who I am and what God is doing here, they close their eyes to the possibilities of true faith.
3: I think I must have missed something. Who are you?
5: I am Gabriel, the angel of God.
2: What?
6: I'm Tony, the new guy. I'm in the room down the hall.
3: Oh, it's nice to meet you.
5: John, a rather obstinate young man, broke the rule about contacting the outside world. He is being chastised for his disobedience.
3: Chastised? How?
5: He is in his room for a period of fasting and isolation.
7: Father Gilbert!
2: Oh, please, help me!
7: Father Gilbert, can you speak? I know John is in there.
2: Oh, you can't let them take me back.
8: Look, I'm all right, Gabriel. If you'll wait a moment, I'm sure we can sort this out.
2: No, there's nothing to sort out.
8: I won't let anyone harm you. Just let me open the door and then...
2: No, I can't bear it. I can't bear it.
8: John! Oh, God have mercy.

0: suspense, emotion and imagination. Focus on the family radio theatre on Vision Kids.
1: Vision Kids.
2: Is he alive?
3: He's breathing.
2: We have to give him first aid.
4: Step aside, Father Gilbert. Let me handle this.
2: Handle it? How can you handle it? Did anyone phone an ambulance? Are they coming?
4: Father Gilbert, please. Nigel, you and Vincent carry John back to his room.
5: Right.
2: What?
4: Deborah, please find Alison. I want her to pray for his healing.
3: Right away, Gabriel.
2: Pray for his... Gabriel, you have to phone for help.
4: We'd rather pray for help, Father. Now, if you don't mind, I'd rather...
2: Pray for him by all means, but he fell three stories. He needs medical attention right away.
4: It isn't necessary. Where is your faith?
2: And where is your good sense? If you won't make the call, then I will.
4: We have no phone here.
2: Then I have to insist. You give me the keys to one of your trucks so I can drive for help.
4: Insist all you like. I'll still refuse. This is a matter for God's power. Of course, if you want to walk all the way to Storwich to make the call, then I can't stop you. But there's nothing an ambulance can do for him that God can't.
2: If he dies, I will hold you personally responsible.
4: He won't die, Father Gilbert. I won't let him.

0: Ah.
1: Oh, Father Gilbert. Oh, sorry, I'll be finished in just a minute.
0: Oh, you've certainly worked quickly.
1: Gabriel didn't want you to sleep with shards of glass lying around. Or a broken window to let the cool air in.
0: How kind of him. I wish he were as conscientious about John as he is about my window.
1: Look, Father, you wouldn't happen to have a cigarette, would you?
0: No, I'm sorry, I don't smoke.
1: Too bad. I'm new to this group, and what happened tonight has shaken me up a bit.
0: Yeah, well, you're not the only one.
1: Yeah, I thought about stealing one of the trucks to go to Storwich myself, to get the ambulance, like you said. But Gabriel's got all the keys locked up. He's trying to impress you, you know.
0: Well, he's doing a pretty poor job of it.
1: I can't keep my hands from shaking. This isn't what I expected when I joined.
0: What did you expect?
1: I don't know. A place to stay, some free food. I came here because I had nowhere else to go. I was at the end of my rope, I suppose you could say. Then I happened into one of the healing services and... I don't know. I figured, why not? I'll join for a while.
0: And so what do you think now?
1: Well, it's all pretty scary, I guess. I mean, when I first heard that Gabriel thinks he's an angel, I nearly made a quick exit. But, well, there's something about him.
0: Do you believe he is who he says he is?
1: I don't know. Sometimes I think it's possible. And then, like tonight, I think, well, if he's an angel, why didn't he fly out of the window and keep that kid from hitting the ground? But I know what Gabriel would say to that.
0: What would he say?
1: Well, he'd say God wanted John to hit the ground so that God can show his power to us. Mm. Just like Jesus letting Lazarus die so he could raise him up again.
0: You certainly know your Bible.
1: Oh, yeah. I went to Sunday school when I was a kid. I know all the stories.
0: Tony?
1: Yeah?
0: Did you write a letter to the bishop about this place? Oh. Come in.
2: Father. Oh. And you're here too, Tony?
1: Yeah, just finishing up my little chore.
2: It's time for lights out.
0: How is John?
2: Alison is with him now.
0: Not Gabriel.
2: Gabriel wants Alison to intercede on John's behalf. Good night, Father. Back to your room, Tony.
1: Right, on my way.
0: I would like to finish our conversation, Tony.
1: Some other time, Father.
0: Gabriel.
3: Good morning, Father Gilbert. I hope you slept well.
0: No, I didn't, thank you. I want to talk to you about John, and then I want someone to drive me to Storwich. And I'm not asking, I'm not insisting, I'm demanding.
3: Maybe you should sit down.
0: No, I'd rather stand.
3: I don't think you understand what's happening here.
0: You're right, I don't. John came to my room begging for help, and then he threw himself out of my window.
3: Perhaps it would help if you knew some of John's background.
0: What does his background have to do with anything? Background is irrelevant when you fall three stories.
3: One thing at a time. You said John came to you begging for help. Well, John came to us begging for help as well, because of his drug addictions. We had him on a programme of healing.
0: Oh, a programme? You didn't heal him instantly.
3: Now you're being contrary. You know as well as I do that God doesn't always work that way. Did you come here out of concern for John or to pick a fight?
0: Oh, both, if necessary.
3: Let's establish the facts first, and then you can pick a fight if you wish. John came to us for help with his drug addictions. We put him on a rigid program to assist his healing. Then a few days ago, he sneaked away from Angel Wing and went on a binge of drink and drugs. We found him, brought him back here, and put him in isolation. Short of miraculous healing from God, which God can do, but I believe the slower method is more beneficial in this case, I knew John would need at least 30 days to get through his withdrawal. He has been delirious, hallucinatory, and downright violent. He escaped from our care last night and went to you now. Do you understand the facts so far?
0: Yes, and I'm even willing to believe what you say, but that doesn't excuse your behaviour last night. You refused to get John medical help after he threw himself out of the window.
3: That's right, Father Gilbert, and you've only yourself to blame.
0: What?
3: Here you are, a man of God who doesn't believe in the full power of God.
0: This isn't about my faith.
3: It certainly is. Had you shown even an ounce of faith in me, I wouldn't have had to resort to such a dramatic demonstration. But you will not believe otherwise.
0: What are you saying?
3: Before you go rushing off to Storwich, I suggest you come with me.
0: To where?
3: You'll see. Alison?
2: It's all right, Gabriel. The doctor was just finishing.
3: Go in, Father Gilbert.
0: John!
4: Hello, Father. You'll forgive me if I don't get up, but I'm still feeling under the weather.
0: Under the weather? I can't believe you. You're sitting up and talking to me.
4: I understand I made a fool of myself last night. I'm sorry.
0: Don't you remember what happened?
4: No, I don't. I was a little out of my head.
0: And out of my window.
3: Father Gilbert, I'd like you to meet Dr. Albert Cole from Storage.
0: Doctor?
5: My pleasure.
3: Because of your insistence, we sent for Dr. Cole to examine John. What can you tell us, Doctor?
5: To be honest, I'm not sure why I'm here. I've checked John over thoroughly, and he's in good health.
0: What?
5: I can't find anything to indicate it had a fall last night. Certainly not from the height you mentioned.
0: Well, he's got no bruises or cuts?
5: No. Well, of course, there's the other problem, his recovery, but nothing that warrants a visit from a doctor.
0: I see. Well, I'm speechless.
5: If there's nothing else, I really must go.
3: Thank you for coming, Doctor. Alison, will you see the doctor out?
2: Yes, Gabriel. This way, Doctor.
5: Thank you.
0: Well, John, I'm happy to see you in such good condition, all things considered.
4: Then you'll forgive me for making such a scene. I'm sorry to cause everyone so much worry.
0: Oh, you need no forgiveness from me, though I can't help but wonder why you came to my room, why you begged for help.
4: I wish I could explain. I was going through withdrawal. Hallucinations and paranoia are all part of the routine.
3: You take it easy, John. Alison will be back in a minute.
4: Of course.
3: Let's go, Father.
0: Right.
3: I should explain something, Father Gilbert. God healed John's injuries from the fall, but he still has his drug addiction to get through. As I said before, the slower healing process will be more effective for him, whereas we've had other addicts who were healed immediately. God is wise and discerning. Like the loving father that he is, he knows what's right for his children. Now, do you still want that ride to Storage?
0: I suppose not.
3: And are you persuaded that God is at work here?
0: I'm persuaded that something is at work here. I have no doubt about that.
6: Seven.
7: And just for us,
8: Vision Kids!

0: Curious. Even more curious. Hello?
1: Tony, it's Ed. I got the first part of your report, but the rest of it didn't come through. You need to resend it right away so we can decide whether or not to print it in the next edition. What happened? Did the kid live or die? Tony?
0: I'm sorry, but it isn't.
2: Hey, just what do you think you're doing with that?
0: Well, Tony, you can imagine my surprise to be strolling along in the woods and suddenly hear among the birds chirping the ring of a mobile phone. Now, you can call me a nosy busybody if you want, but naturally, I'm going to be curious.
2: I must have left the ringer on by mistake.
0: Gabriel would be very upset. Or is that why you stashed this knapsack in a tree rather than in your room?
2: It's no sin. I can't go without some of my worldly conveniences.
0: Worldly convenience? This knapsack weighs a ton. What else have you got in here? A laptop? Fax machine? Perhaps an entire high-tech centre of wireless communications?
2: It's really none of your business.
0: Which newspaper do you work for? One of the tabloids?
2: I don't know what you're talking about.
0: Oh, don't insult me.
2: Look, the less you know, the better.
0: I disagree.
2: I can make it worth your while later.
0: Sorry, no deals unless I get the truth. I know it's expecting a lot for tabloid reporters to speak the truth, but I suggest you give it a try.
2: I'm not with a tabloid. I'm a freelance writer who's been commissioned to do an article about the Advent Group.
0: Commissioned by whom?
2: The Church Express.
0: A church newspaper sent you here as an undercover reporter? Good heavens.
2: Keep it to yourself, will you?
0: But you had this phone last night. You could have rung for the ambulance to help John.
2: And blown my cover.
0: You were willing to risk his life to preserve your cover. You really should be working for a tabloid.
2: But John's all right. I saw him.
0: You didn't know that last night any more than I did.
2: I'm here to get a story.
0: Of course. So if he died, you'd have your story. But as it is, he lived. So you still have your story. You win either way.
2: Something like that?
0: Well, remind me to renew my subscription to the Church Express and then cancel it again. This is contemptible.
2: It's a living.
0: What's that?
2: It's time to leave for the afternoon healing service at St. Anselm's.
0: An afternoon service?
2: Yeah, they do it once a week.
0: Oh, well, then we better get back.
2: Look, Gilbert, you're not going to turn me in, are you? This is an important break for me. Whatever's going on here will be a big story. That kid was nearly dead on the patio last night. And today he's acting like nothing happened. It's either a great miracle or some kind of scam. Either way, I can't miss this. Maybe we can help each other.
0: I will be the judge of that.
3: Beautiful music. Healing music that reaches the very troubled places in our souls. God is there, my dear brothers and sisters, touching and restoring. And God is here to meet your needs. Are you in pain? Are you burdened? Are you carrying the weight of physical, emotional, or spiritual sickness? Then you have come to the right place. God is here. Alice, come forward. Don't be shy. She's always so shy. Alison is here, and so am I, to hear and to invite God.
4: Father!
5: Mrs. Mayhew, I was hoping you'd come. Please, sit down.
4: I think it would be better if we went outside.
5: Better for whom?
4: Better for me.
5: Well, all right, but you're leaving at the most interesting part.
4: I'm sure I'll be very sorry to miss it. May we go outside?
5: Of course.
4: Come. This way, Father. I want to be well away from your cult.
0: Oh, it's my cult, is it?
4: Well, I'm growing concerned that you actually believe in this nonsense.
0: I'm still maintaining an open mind, Mrs. Mayhew, and if you'd been around last night and this morning, you might form a different impression.
4: I'm not interested in forming a different impression, thank you, Father. Meanwhile, I have some information for you.
5: Oh, good. What have you found out?
4: I've been very busy round the town. Some of the shopkeepers have been very free with their knowledge of your friend Gabriel.
5: For example?
4: He was formerly known as Simon Perkins.
5: Sounds rather mundane for an angel.
4: Oh, it's worse than that. He used to be a door-to-door salesman for a double-glazing window company, and when that didn't pan out, he worked for a local chemist. He gave it all up a few years ago, when he claims to have encountered Jesus on the road.
5: Literally?
4: Literally. Just like St. Paul. Jesus told him that he must give up selling windows to men's houses, so he might offer them windows to their souls.
5: You're joking.
4: I'm only telling you what I was told. According to his testimony, which he has repeated to everyone locally until they're sick of hearing it, Jesus revealed to Simon that he was really the angel Gabriel.
5: He was Gabriel and he didn't know it. How is that possible?
4: Apparently Gabriel believes in some sort of reincarnation. He believes he is Gabriel because he believes that the spirit of Gabriel is within him.
5: Well, that's certainly not biblical. I wonder why these groups are so often led by people who feel it necessary to make up their own theology.
4: Yes.
5: You'd think 2,000 years of Christian thought would suffice.
4: Yes, you'd think. Which is why we must do whatever we can to stop it.
5: We? Tell me something, Mrs. Mayhew. Why are you so determined about this case? I've never seen you take anything so personally.
4: If you must know, my husband died because of a so-called healing ministry like this one.
5: I had no idea. I knew your husband died of cancer, but I didn't know
4: he was desperate towards the end of his illness. He was willing to try anything, and a man just like Gabriel took advantage of that. As a result, my husband stopped taking his medication. He died in great pain, all the while hoping and believing he'd been healed.
5: I am so sorry, Mrs. Mayhew.
4: Now, do you want to know what else I've learned?
5: I do. And then I want you to go back to Stonebridge.
4: Why?
5: Well, obviously, this little investigation is very difficult for you.
4: Oh, nonsense. I want to stay here, if only to expose Gabriel and his claims. Here, take this.
5: What is it?
4: Father Michael helped me put together a list of people who were allegedly healed by Gabriel. I spoke to a few of them.
5: What? You've done all this in one day?
4: It's a small town. Anyway, it turns out that the people who've been healed by Gabriel weren't really healed at all.
5: Oh.
4: They simply went back to their medicine or their doctors and have continued as before.
5: Healed by Gabriel, you said, but what about Alison?
4: What about her?
5: Well, what do you know about her or the people she helped?
4: Nothing. Why?
5: Well, I'm thinking about something you observed yesterday, and it might be related to what happened last night.
4: Mm-hmm.
5: I haven't actually seen Gabriel do any healing.
4: Mm.
5: But we've seen Alison at work. In fact, unless I'm deceived, she had something to do with the healing of a young man who threw himself out of a top-floor window last night.
4: You are deceived if you think she could do that.
5: Well, maybe I am, but let's investigate it further. What about this blind woman who claimed to be able to see after Alison prayed for her?
4: Oh, she's there on the list that Father Michael helped me with. Barbara Taylor. But I didn't have time to contact her.
5: Well, maybe we should try now.
6: Don't ask me to explain it, Father, because I can't. All I know is that I was blind and now I can see. Well, you're a priest. Shouldn't you be rejoicing with me?
5: I do rejoice when God works like this, Mrs. Taylor, but my task here is to question and discern as well. Do you want to answer that?
6: I'll let the answer phone pick it up. I've been besieged with calls ever since yesterday. Relatives, newspapers, tabloids. Somehow the word is getting around.
5: They'll make you a celebrity before you know it.
6: I'm not interested in that. I'm happy to tell people what God has done, but I'm too old to care about the limelight. To be honest, this is terribly awkward for me.
5: May I ask a little about your background?
6: Of course.
5: Were you blind from birth, or did something happen to you later?

0: My goal was to refute it and demand that Father Michael stop using the church for these services. But then I was healed.
1: Amazing.
0: You may talk with my doctor if you like. Talk to anyone in town. I can even give you the phone numbers of the many specialists I've seen through the years. They'll tell you I was blind, but now, well, God has been merciful.
2: Do you think she was telling the truth, Father?
1: Don't you?
2: Well, she seems sincere and honest.
1: Why would she lie?
2: Oh, I'm not saying she's lying, but the truth may be elsewhere. We don't know how or why she lost her eyesight in the car accident. What if her condition seemed long-term, but was really temporary? And it somehow fixed itself yesterday.
1: Fixed itself, or was it a supernatural event that caused her sight to return?
2: I'd like to talk to a few more people about her.
1: Well, you go and do that while I go back to Angel Wing. I want to have a proper conversation with Alison.
2: I don't think you'll get to talk to her at Angel Wing.
1: Why not?
2: Because it looks as though she's taking the train somewhere.
1: What?
2: Isn't that her going into the station?
1: I wonder what she's up to. Alison! Alison! Wait!
3: Father Gilbert! What are you doing here?
1: I'd like to ask you the same question.
3: Please, leave me alone.
1: But why? Has something happened?
3: It's all wrong. I can't do it anymore. I have to get away from here.

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3: Why are you leaving, Allison?
4: I don't know what God is doing anymore. I used to know, but now I don't.
5: Emissary for the bishop or not, I want you out of here tomorrow.
6: I have a message from Gabriel for both of you. He said he would be honored if he would join us for dinner tonight.
3: Gabriel, what have you done?
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7: This is crazy!
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1: This is Vision Kids.
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0: made the crickets to jump on the ground. 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But God made me to love. God made the dolphins to splash in the sea.
1: God made the kookaburras laugh at you and me.
0: God made the seagulls so flappy and free. But God made me.

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1: 24/7
2: and just for us.
3: Big

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1: This is Vision Kids.
2: Hi, I'm Cooper, and my favourite Bible verse is Isaiah 41 verse 10, which says, "So do not fear, for I am with you. Do not be dismayed, for I am your God. I will strengthen you and help you. I will uphold you with my righteous right hand." That's Isaiah 41 verse 10, and this is Vision Kids.
3: Vision!

0: it's Andy Kirk here. Two old friends bumped into one another on the street one day, and one man looked sad and discouraged and on the verge of tears. His old friend asked what had happened. The sad fellow said, 3 weeks ago, a rich uncle passed away and left me $40,000. Then 2 weeks ago, I got sent another check for $100,000. His friend was like, wow, that's incredible. The sad man continued and said, last week I received one more check for $1,000,000. The friend was getting really confused and asked them, why are you so sad? And the man replied, because I haven't received anything this week. You see, guys, so many people aren't happy with what they have been given, but instead they look to all the things that they don't have. One of the best things you can learn is to be thankful for all the great things, big or small, in your life, and not get upset at the things that you don't have. I'm Andy Kirk. Super
1: Kids. Helping kids look to God.

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0: Well, hello there. It's good to have you back. You're always welcome here at Lamplighter Theatre. On our last visit...
1: This is your cell, son.
2: I'm staying in here.
3: A boy has no business being in the same prison with men like this.
4: Oh, look at this, Dalu. We have a new servant. I mean, a roommate.
3: Stay away from him, Slocum.
2: My grandpa was a thief. So is my pa. They were both criminals on board the ship Commerce. I had a black heart since I was born. I prayed some. I expect God didn't even hear me praying.
3: I, too, am a child of God. And now I know for what reason God has placed me in this temporary torment. It is for you that you might learn His word and His ways.
2: Yeah, I seen one of these at Mr. Smith's shop. It's a record book.
3: This is a record of a shipwreck. The ship Commerce.
2: Will you read it to me?
3: But of course.
2: Felix Hale wasn't my grandpa. He was my father.
3: That is right.
2: So, Pa wasn't my Pa at all. That wretched man stole me. He stole my life.
5: Hello. You're a free man.
2: Slocum's gonna come after me the second you leave.
3: But I have faith that you can withstand him. Besides, I am not leaving you alone. God's spirit is with you and lives in you.
2: Goodbye.
3: Goodbye, my friend.
4: You want to play cards, boy?

0: Is that Mr. Dunn?
1: Mr. Dunn?
2: Harry. Good to see you.
1: Are you well? You look like you're a little under the weather.
2: Yeah, I've fallen on hard times, Harry. My son's in jail, the wife left, and let's just say something's been eating at my innards.
1: You know, sometimes the best medicine is to get it off your chest. Let someone else help you carry the burden.
2: Man's troubles are his own. It's a truth, Harry. A man who sows the wind will reap the whirlwind.
1: Mr. Dunn, God can turn the worst situation to good if we trust him.
2: I've done some bad things in my life, but nothing so despicable as what I did when I...

0: I'd like that too.
1: You know, he's a good boy. You know that, don't you?
0: Yes, I do. He's the best friend I ever had.
1: I know.
0: Goodbye, Mr. Dunn.

0: You know, we could be friends too. I don't know why you always thought so lowly of me.
1: I don't want to talk to you.
0: Why? You think you're better than me? Because you're not. You're in prison just like me. And I know what you did. I talked to the guard. You stole money from your friend. So now, I'm the only friend you have. Or rather, I'm the only friend who'll have you.
1: Leave me alone. Please.
0: What are you gonna do? Sit there in silence for the next year? Or two? Or three? Come on, kid. Your silence is cruel and unusual punishment. Ain't you supposed to love one another? Give me a chance, kid.

0: Harry, did you hear the news?
1: What is it?
0: Mr. Dunn was found lying in the woods, unconscious.
1: What?
0: They think he'd been there for a few days before he'd been found. Father said that his days are numbered.
1: I need to get there right away.
0: Why?
1: Because I think there's something he wants to tell me.
2: Go away. Keep that doctor and his poisonous medicine away from me. I can't imagine just die in peace.
1: Mr. Dunn?
2: Harry?
1: May I talk to you, sir?
2: What do you want?
1: I heard you weren't well, sir. And, well, last time we talked, it seemed like there was something you might want to share with me.
2: I was hoping you'd come. Yeah, I got a few things I need to get off my chest. Pull up a chair, Harry.

0: confessed to everything, even went to the sheriff to tell him too.
1: Oh, God never ceases to amaze me. What did the sheriff say?
0: He said I would have to appeal to the governor since Clapham still committed the crime.
1: The governor? He's over 50 miles away. How will you get there? We don't have any money to rent a horse or a carriage.
0: I'll walk if I have to.
2: This is Lamplighter Theatre at lamplighter.net.
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6: So why the long face today, my boy? Still no letters?
0: Please be quiet.
6: How long has it been since your friends wrote to you? 2, 3 months now?
0: 3.
6: 3. Just enough time to forget somebody.
0: Leave me alone. You're like a dripping faucet.
6: Yeah. I'll tell you what, kid. Here's the deal. You play cards with me, and I won't say another word.
0: Why is that so important for me to play cards with you? Slocum, I can't even stand being around you.
6: Well, in case you haven't noticed, you're stuck with me. Let's face it, your friends have abandoned you, and I'm the only friend you have left in this cruel, cruel world.
0: They have not abandoned me!
6: And yet you've gone, how many months was it now, without a single word from them? Come on, kid. Let's play a few hands. It'll help you forget your sorrows. And besides, it's about time you grew up.
0: Deal.
6: What?
0: Deal the cards.
6: Well, look who finally grew some hair on his chest. I'll take 2.
0: 2.
6: So, you know what DeLue did to get in here?
0: Yes. He told me about the bank robbery and that he was mistaken for the robber.
6: You believe that lie? He got himself drunk and was caught stealing clothes off somebody's clothesline. Turns out it was the sheriff's mother. Sure didn't pick the right clothesline.
0: If you want to play cards, then play cards. Because the garbage coming out of your mouth is starting to stink up the room.
6: You better watch yourself, boy, or you're going to eat those words and some teeth. DeLue was a menace. You see what he gave me the first night he was here? Huh? Do you? This scar under my chin.
0: You probably deserved it.
6: I thought a Christian was supposed to turn the other cheek. In fact, I think I heard you memorize that verse. DeLue's a hypocrite. He's no better than me.
0: He's a lot better than you.
6: He'll be back, you'll see. Once a criminal, always a criminal. You can't change what's in a man's blood.
0: Quiet!
6: You were such a reeling student, so naive and gullible.
0: Enough!
6: You're gonna lose the war with yourself just as easy as you lost this hand. Full house.
0: You cheated!
6: Prove it.
0: You have cards in your sleeves!
6: Where?
0: Find him if I have to!
6: Doing?
0: This was just... How did you get in here, Harry?
7: I spoke with the governor about your release.
0: My release?
7: Your father confessed to stealing our money, but the governor wasn't convinced. He asked me to get him an eyewitness report that you were on the straight and narrow now. But that's a report I don't think I can give. I don't even know what to think. Guard! Get me out of here.
0: Harry! Harry, wait! Wait, Harry!
6: I told you they'd abandon you. Look at that.
0: Leave me alone, Slocum. Just leave me alone.
7: It was awful, Mother. He was beating a man. He might have killed him if I hadn't shown up.
1: Harry. Before you judge your friend too harshly, I want you to think about something. Think about how difficult it must be for Clapham to be surrounded by evil every minute of the day. I don't think any of us would fare very well.
7: But I saw so much rage in him, Mother. I think I finally saw him for who he really is. Thieving and killing may be in his blood.
1: And yet, was this the same boy who gave you some of his fish so you could feed your family? Even though giving away his own would mean he would be punished.
7: Well, I forgot about that.
1: Harry, there is a truth found in the Bible that says, a friend loves at all times, and a brother is born for adversity.
7: What does that mean?
1: As a friend, Clapham needs your love right now, not your judgment. And as a brother, you will walk through the fire with him if need be.
7: I'm going back.

0: You're not eating again. Probably wouldn't care if I ate your dinner then. I'll take that as a yes. You do look a little pale, I must say. Almost the color of death.
1: I might as well die.
0: Yeah, I suppose. You've lost all your friends now. Your hopes and dreams shouldn't be too far behind.
1: Never dreamed much. I would like to fish again.
0: Fish?
1: Yeah. On that river near Mount Rigi. The most beautiful place on Earth. It's so peaceful. My friend Harry and I went every week. It was as close to heaven as I'll ever see.
0: Ah, that's my boy. Hopeless and despairing. Just like he used to be.
2: You, the dumb boy.
1: Let me be.
2: Somebody wants to see you. You look ghastly.
1: Who wants to see me?
2: Same boy who came by the other day.
1: Harry? Wants to see me?
2: Come with me. Here he is. I'll return shortly.
1: Harry! You came back!
3: In more ways than one.
1: What?
3: I judged you too quickly when I came back and saw you fighting. I didn't even stop to think about how hard it must be in here, cooped up with all of these prisoners.
1: Yeah, but...
3: Well, okay, remember when you first prayed and asked God to forgive you?
1: How could I forget?
3: Well, even though we're in his family, we still need to ask forgiveness. Because we still mess up sometimes, like I did when I left you the other day.
1: Harry, I don't know what to say.
3: Can you forgive me?
1: Of course I forgive you. And Harry, thanks for coming to see me and all.
3: Clapham, I'm not coming here to see you.
1: Huh?
3: I'm coming here to take you home.
1: What?
3: You're coming home with us, where you're gonna live with your new family.
1: Really? Uh-huh. Oh, thank you, Harry. Thank you.
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2: All right. You're free to go.
1: Thank you.
2: In here. These are yours, Clapham.
1: Letters?
2: Yeah. One of the inmates, I won't say who, heard you talking about an escape.
1: What?
2: Then I realized you were just memorizing a Bible verse.
1: Oh, God makes a way to escape.
2: Yeah, well, whatever verse. Anyway, as a precaution, the warden had me stop all your letters just to make sure you weren't plotting any schemes with outsiders. I wasn't allowed to tell you about it. Of course, till now. Sorry. Well, so long.
1: So, Harry, you didn't forget me after all.
3: No, of course not. None of us did. Oh, wait, you didn't get the letter about your father.
1: No.
3: He's very sick. He doesn't have very long to live.
1: Oh. He ain't my father.
3: What?
1: I found out my father was the captain of a ship. He drowned when the ship crashed into some rocks after the prisoners on board broke loose. One of those prisoners was Pa, Norman. He actually stole me when I was a baby.
3: You learned all this in prison?
1: Yeah. Can you believe it? So, he's dying, you say? Played it over and over in my mind 100 times what I was gonna say to him. Now I don't know what to say.
3: Just ask the Lord. He'll tell you what to say.
1: The old homestead hasn't changed much. I can't say I've missed it. Tolu! What are you doing here? Mrs. Davis? Annie?
12: Oh, welcome home. Welcome home, Clapham.
1: I should have known you guys would never give up on me. But what are you doing here at my place?
12: Well, ever since your father took ill, Annie and I have been coming a few hours each day to help clean and cook.
1: Where's Ma?
13: She left not long after you were sent to prison, from what I gathered from Norman. She always believed you were innocent, Clapham.
1: Oh. Why are you here?
13: Oh, the day I left the prison, I asked the Lord what my next assignment was. As it turns out, it was your pa, Norman.
1: Huh?
13: I decided to come and pay him a visit. On my way, I found a man lying in the woods, very sickly. After I got the doctor, I learned it was your father. I told him that I would work for a room and also provide board for us both, but only if he was willing to listen to me talk about Jesus and his free gift. He seemed to already know something about someone taking the blame and the punishment for him.
1: You mean me?
13: Oui. So it appears all things really do work together for good, just like a puzzle.
1: Can I see him?
13: Oh, of course.
1: Pa?
13: Clapham? Oh, thank God.
1: I never heard you say his name like that.
13: I never knew what I know now. That he was the one gracious enough to give you to me.
1: What?
13: Clapham, you know, I'm not your father.

0: Nice cast. Clown, how is it that you still catch so many more fish than me?
1: Harry, you just gotta know how to humor them. Now, you're the prince at reading and writing.
0: But for fishing, diving, and shooting, it comes by nature to you, right?
1: You got it.
0: I'm glad fishing isn't up to me. We'd all starve.
1: No, not today, you ain't. Got him. The Davises are going to be feasting tonight.
0: Clapham, I don't know if I'll ever be able to catch like you.
1: You just can't give up, Harry. Just like you never gave up on me.

0: 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I'm Michael Gregory, and I play the part of Norman and DeLu. 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My fellow cast members were Jess Hyell as Finian Jones, Ben Diskin as Jared and Harry, Clapham was Danny Cooksey, Mr. Davis, Mr. Smith, and Slocum were played by Chris Cox, Annie was Melissa Disney, Mrs. Davis, Massey, and Marie were played by Kari Walgren, Lucy was Kamali Minter, Felix Hale, the Sheriff, and the Guard were all played by Keith Ferguson. Recorded at Salami Studios, North Hollywood. Our producer, John Fornoff, and our executive producers, Mark and Deborah Hamby, and our host, John Reese Davis.
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3: Luke and the Very Messy Cupboard. Now, about 7 years on, Luke was a little bit older. In fact, if I do my maths, 1, 2, 3, 4, 5, he was in year 10. He was about 15 years old. Now, you might expect that a teenager might have grown up just a little, maybe been able to get himself ready for school in the morning, maybe be a little more tidy. Let's find out how Luke's going.
4: Well, later on in life things change, but not for Luke, he stayed the same.

0: So one day, Luke was busy getting ready for school when he heard his mum call out, "Luke, are you ready?"
1: "Yeah, Mum, I'm ready. I'm at the door."
0: So Luke's mum grabbed her keys, and just as she was about to walk out the front door, she noticed that Luke was only wearing one shoe. And so in a particularly high-pitched voice, she asked, "Luke, why are you only wearing one shoe?"
1: I can't find it."
2: "What do you mean you can't find it? You get back to your room and you go and find your shoe. We're going to be late for..."

0: So Luke and his mum headed down the hallway and into his room. And just as they were about to open up the cupboard, Luke cried out, "Wait! Mum, it's pretty messy."
1: "Luke, you are going to be late for school. Open up your cupboard right now."
0: So, Luke and his mother opened up the cupboard, and this is what they found. They found
2: five tennis rackets and a couple dirty jackets and a little white piece of poo. She looked up high and she saw a pie from 1982.
3: The hell on earth
2: did that get there, and whose are those pink knickers over there but Luke? Couldn't find his shoe.
0: Well, Luke's mother, quite disgusted, the sight of finding a little pair of his sister's pink knickers in his room. Luke went red with embarrassment. By this stage, Luke's mother was more than frustrated at the fact that Luke had chucked all of the dirty things in his room and stuffed them in his cupboard. So she informed him that they would be opening up the cupboard another time. And this is what they found. They found
2: 9 lolly wrappers and a half a pack of Jaffers and a love letter from a girl.

0: in deep stew. Well, with Luke's mother fainted out on the floor, you can imagine Luke was sweating it once again. The next thing that Luke heard were footsteps coming down the hallway.
1: Uh-oh.
0: You can guess who it was. That's right, it was Luke's dad.
2: What's going on in here, son?
1: Can't find my shoe, Dad.
0: So Luke's father replied,
2: Don't worry, son. I'll get to the bottom of this. Let's have a look in your cupboard.
0: So Luke and his dad headed into his room and they opened up his cupboard. And this is what they found. They found 5 den rats and a packet of jets and a bat stuck to the roof. They found 1 pack of bait and a photo of an ape and the name was Missing Cockatoo. Cuckoo! How on earth did that get there and what's that black thing over there? Wahoo! True blue! I found my shoe.
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2: I would now like to sing a song, an old favorite of mine, Father Abraham.

jam zoo. 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We can hear the baa of a sheep, the moo cow, the quack of a duck, the roar of a lion. Oh yes, and the tweet of a bird, that's always a good one. And then we have the neigh of a horse. Well, I've been studying the native

0: Let's start again, shall we?
1: Okay. Where do you want this cement? No! Not there!
0: Oh, dearie me! I just can't believe you did that.
2: This is Vision Kids.
3: I'm Scarlett, and my favourite Bible verse is Genesis 1 verse 1, which says, "In the beginning, God created the heavens and the earth." That's Genesis 1 verse 1, and this is Vision Kids.

it's Andy Kirk here. Geese fly south in winter and north in summer, and it can be observed that they fly in a V formation. The lead goose not only sets course for the others, but also cuts through the wind, making a slipstream behind and making it easier for others to follow and allowing them to conserve energy on the long journey. After a while, the lead goose goes to the

0: of the V and a new leader assumes the lead position. The whole way these geese honk to each other, and scientists have found that they do this to encourage the leader out in front as they lead and cut through the wind. The truth is, we are not that much different than geese in the fact that people are leading us and we need to learn how to be great honkers. So today, why don't you say something encouraging to your teacher, your parent, your sports captain, or any other leader you have in your world? Because when it's your turn to lead, you will have plenty of people ready to honk right behind you. I'm Andy Kirk. Super Kids.
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4: Good morning, girls and boys.
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4: Well, today we're going to be learning one of my favourite Christmas carols for our school item, Mary's Boy Child. Woo-hoo! Everyone, let's sing together in the key of high C. Here we go, 1, 2, 3.
5: A long time ago in Bethlehem.
4: Come on now, children.
5: And the Holy Bible says.
4: Come on, Johnny, put your back into it.
5: Mary's Boy Child, Jesus Christ.
6: Excuse me, miss. Can't we do something, like, a little bit more cool, you know, like, by Sean W. Smith?
5: Yeah!
4: Sean W. Smith? We're not singing any of that hibbity-hobbity rubbish. That stuff makes my feet tap.
6: Oh, please.
5: Please. Please.
4: Oh, fine. Here we go. It's going to be absolute rubbish. Listen to it. Here we go.
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I'm Brooke, and my favourite Bible verse is Isaiah 41:18, which says, I will open up rivers for them on the high places. I will give them fountains of water in the valleys. I fill the desert with pools of water. Rivers fed by springs will follow across the parched ground. That's Isaiah 41.

0: it's Andy Kirk here. Once upon a time, there was a man who set out to change the whole world. Before long, he discovered the world was too big, so he decided to just change his country. After trying this for a while, he realized that this was also too big, so he decided to change his neighborhoods. His neighbors closed the doors and shut the windows, so he decided, I'll just change my family. Instead of changing, things got worse. So finally he decided he would just change himself. And when he did this, he changed the world. You see guys, we can't be responsible for changing the whole world, but we are responsible for changing us into a better person. If we do this, then we will influence, lead, challenge, and rub off on others, and in turn they themselves will make the decision to change. We can only change us, so let's start with that. I'm Andy Kirk. Super
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4: For we are God's workmanship, created in Christ Jesus to do good works, which God has prepared in advance for us to do. Ephesians 2:10. To me, this means that when this verse says we are God's workmanship, we can tie it back to Genesis when it talks about we were made in God's image. And one of the core instructions that we've been given is to spread the good news and to be a vessel in other people's life and to tell them about God. I know that throughout life, I should always listen to him and follow the plan that he's given to me so that I can tell others and they can get to know him and grow in their own purpose as well.
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5: Well, have you ever heard of the Advent Group?
4: Is it a business of some sort?
5: It's a healing ministry.
4: Oh.
5: I'm to determine whether or not they're legitimate.
6: I'm Alison. You must be Father Gilbert.
5: Yes, I am, and this is...
6: Mrs. Mayhew. It's nice to meet you both. Gabriel is expecting you.
7: I know the hearts of men and women. For some, the moment they find out who I am and what God is doing here, they close their eyes to the possibilities of true faith.
5: I think I must have missed something. Who are you?
7: I am Gabriel, the angel of God.
4: What?
8: I'm Tony, the new guy. I'm in the room down the hall.
5: Oh, it's nice to meet you.
7: John, a rather obstinate young man, broke the rule about contacting the outside world. He is being chastised for his disobedience.
5: Chastised? How?
7: He is in his room for a period of fasting and isolation.
9: Father Gilbert!
4: Oh, please, help me!
9: Father Gilbert, can you speak? I know John is in there.
4: Oh, no, you can't let them take me back.
10: Look, I'm all right, Gabriel. If you'll wait a moment, I'm sure we can sort this out.
4: No, there's nothing to sort out. Please.
10: I won't let anyone harm you. Just let me open the door and then...
4: No, I can't bear it. I can't bear it.
10: John! Oh, God have mercy.

0: This is Vision Kids,
1: the kids channel of Vision Christian Media.
2: Is he alive?
3: He's breathing.
2: Well, we have to give him first aid.
4: Step aside, Father Gilbert. Let me handle this.
2: Handle it? How can you handle it? Did anyone phone an ambulance? Are they coming?
4: Father Gilbert, please. Nigel, you and Vincent carry John back to his room.
5: Right.
2: What?
4: Deborah, please find Alison. I want her to pray for his healing.
3: Right away, Gabriel.
2: Pray for his... Gabriel, you have to phone for help.
4: We'd rather pray for help, Father. Now, if you don't mind, I'd rather...
2: Pray for him by all means, but he fell three stories. He needs medical attention right away.
4: It isn't necessary. Where is your faith?
2: And where is your good sense? If you won't make the call, then I will.
4: We have no phone here.
2: Then I have to insist. You give me the keys to one of your trucks so I can drive for help.
4: Insist all you like. I'll still refuse. This is a matter for God's power. Of course, if you want to walk all the way to Storwich to make the call, then I can't stop you. But there's nothing an ambulance can do for him that God can't.
2: If he dies, I will hold you personally responsible.
4: He won't die, Father Gilbert. I won't let him.

0: Ah.
1: Oh, Father Gilbert. Oh, sorry, I'll be finished in just a minute.
0: Oh, you've certainly worked quickly.
1: Gabriel didn't want you to sleep with shards of glass lying around. Or a broken window to let the cool air in.
0: How kind of him. I wish he were as conscientious about John as he is about my window.
1: Look, Father, you wouldn't happen to have a cigarette, would you?
0: No, I'm sorry, I don't smoke.
1: Too bad. I'm new to this group, and what happened tonight has shaken me up a bit.
0: Yeah, well, you're not the only one.
1: Yeah, I thought about stealing one of the trucks to go to Storwich myself, to get the ambulance, like you said. But Gabriel's got all the keys locked up. He's trying to impress you, you know.
0: Well, he's doing a pretty poor job of it.
1: I can't keep my hands from shaking. This isn't what I expected when I joined.
0: What did you expect?
1: I don't know. A place to stay, some free food. I came here because I had nowhere else to go. I was at the end of my rope, I suppose you could say. Then I happened into one of the healing services and... I don't know. I figured, why not? I'll join for a while.
0: And so what do you think now?
1: Well, it's all pretty scary, I guess. I mean, when I first heard that Gabriel thinks he's an angel, I nearly made a quick exit. But, well, there's something about him.
0: Do you believe he is who he says he is?
1: I don't know. Sometimes I think it's possible. And then, like tonight, I think, well, if he's an angel, why didn't he fly out of the window and keep that kid from hitting the ground? But I know what Gabriel would say to that.
0: What would he say?
1: Well, he'd say God wanted John to hit the ground so that God can show his power to us. Mm. Just like Jesus letting Lazarus die so he could raise him up again.
0: Well, you certainly know your Bible.
1: Oh, yeah. I went to Sunday school when I was a kid. I know all the stories.
0: Tony?
1: Yeah?
0: Did you write a letter to the bishop about this place? Oh. Come in.
2: Father. Oh, and you're here too, Tony.
1: Yeah, just finishing up my little chore.
2: It's time for lights out.
0: How is John?
2: Alison is with him now.
0: Not Gabriel.
2: Gabriel wants Alison to intercede on John's behalf. Good night, Father. Back to your room, Tony.
1: Right, on my way.
0: I would like to finish our conversation, Tony.
1: Some other time, Father.
0: Gabriel.
3: Good morning, Father Gilbert. I hope you slept well.
0: No, I didn't. Thank you. I want to talk to you about John, and then I want someone to drive me to Storwich. And I'm not asking, I'm not insisting, I'm demanding.
3: Maybe you should sit down.
0: No, I'd rather stand.
3: I don't think you understand what's happening here.
0: You're right, I don't. John came to my room begging for help, and then he threw himself out of my window.
3: Perhaps it would help if you knew some of John's background.
0: What does his background have to do with anything? Background is irrelevant when you fall three stories.
3: One thing at a time. You said John came to you begging for help. Well, John came to us begging for help as well, because of his drug addictions. We had him on a program of healing.
0: Oh, a program? You didn't heal him instantly.
3: Now you're being contrary. You know as well as I do that God doesn't always work that way. Did you come here out of concern for John or to pick a fight?
0: Oh, both, if necessary.
3: Let's establish the facts first, and then you can pick a fight if you wish. John came to us for help with his drug addictions. We put him on a rigid program to assist his healing. Then a few days ago, he sneaked away from Angel Wing and went on a binge of drink and drugs. We found him, brought him back here, and put him in isolation. Short of miraculous healing from God, which God can do, but I believe the slower method is more beneficial in this case, I knew John would need at least 30 days to get through his withdrawal. He's been delirious, hallucinatory, and downright violent. He escaped from our care last night and went to you now. Do you understand the facts so far?
0: Yes, and I'm even willing to believe what you say, but that doesn't excuse your behaviour last night. You refused to get John medical help after he threw himself out of the window.
3: That's right, Father Gilbert, and you've only yourself to blame.
0: What?
3: Here you are, a man of God who doesn't believe in the full power of God.
0: This isn't about my faith.
3: It certainly is. Had you shown even an ounce of faith in me, I wouldn't have had to resort to such a dramatic demonstration. But you will not believe otherwise.
0: What are you saying?
3: Before you go rushing off to Storwich, I suggest you come with me.
0: To where?
3: You'll see. Alison?
2: It's all right, Gabriel. The doctor was just finishing.
3: Go in, Father Gilbert.
0: John.
4: Hello, Father. You'll forgive me if I don't get up, but I'm still feeling under the weather.
0: Under the weather? I can't believe you. You're sitting up and talking to me.
4: I understand I made a fool of myself last night. I'm sorry.
0: Don't you remember what happened?
4: No, I don't. I was a little out of my head.
0: And out of my window.
3: Father Gilbert, I'd like you to meet Dr. Albert Cole from Storage.
0: Doctor?
5: My pleasure.
3: Because of your insistence, we sent for Dr. Cole to examine John. What can you tell us, Doctor?
5: To be honest, I'm not sure why I'm here. I've checked John over thoroughly, and he's in good health.
0: What?
5: I can't find anything to indicate it had a fall last night. Certainly not from the height you mentioned.
0: Well, he's got no bruises or cuts?
5: No. Well, of course, there's the other problem, his recovery, but nothing that warrants a visit from a doctor.
0: I see. Well, I'm speechless.
5: If there's nothing else, I really must go.
3: Thank you for coming, Doctor. Alison, will you see the doctor out?
2: Yes, Gabriel. This way, Doctor.
5: Thank you.
0: Well, John, I'm happy to see you in such good condition, all things considered.
4: Then you'll forgive me for making such a scene. I'm sorry to cause everyone so much worry.
0: Oh, you need no forgiveness from me, though I can't help but wonder why you came to my room, why you begged for help.
4: I wish I could explain. I was going through withdrawal. Hallucinations and paranoia are all part of the routine.
3: You take it easy, John. Alison will be back in a minute.
4: Of course.
3: Let's go, Father.
0: Right.
3: I should explain something, Father Gilbert. God healed John's injuries from the fall, but he still has his drug addiction to get through. As I said before, the slower healing process will be more effective for him, whereas we've had other addicts who were healed immediately. God is wise and discerning. Like the loving father that he is, he knows what's right for his children. Now, do you still want that ride to Storage?
0: I suppose not.
3: And are you persuaded that God is at work here?
0: I'm persuaded that something is at work here. I have no doubt about that.
6: Suspense, emotion, and imagination. Focus on the Family Radio Theatre on Vision.

0: Hmm. Curious. Even more curious. Hello?
1: Tony, it's Ed. I got the first part of your report, but the rest of it didn't come through. You need to resend it right away so we can decide whether or not to print it in the next edition. What happened? The kid live or died? Tony?
0: I'm sorry, but it isn't.
2: Hey, just what do you think you're doing with that?
0: Well, Tony, you can imagine my surprise to be strolling along in the woods and suddenly hear among the birds chirping the ring of a mobile phone. Now, you can call me a nosy busybody if you want, but naturally, I'm going to be curious.
2: I must have left the ringer on by mistake.
0: Gabriel would be very upset. Or is that why you stashed this knapsack in a tree rather than in your room?
2: It's no sin. I can't go without some of my worldly conveniences.
0: Oh, worldly convenience? This knapsack weighs a ton. What else have you got in here? A laptop? Fax machine? Perhaps an entire high-tech centre of wireless communications?
2: It's really none of your business.
0: Which newspaper do you work for? One of the tabloids?
2: I don't know what you're talking about.
0: Oh, don't insult me.
2: Look, the less you know, the better.
0: I disagree.
2: I can make it worth your while later.
0: Sorry, no deals unless I get the truth. I know it's expecting a lot for tabloid reporters to speak the truth, but I suggest you give it a try.
2: I'm not with a tabloid. I'm a freelance writer who's been commissioned to do an article about the Advent Group.
0: Commissioned by whom?
2: The Church Express.
0: A church newspaper sent you here as an undercover reporter? Good heavens.
2: Keep it to yourself, will you?
0: But you had this phone last night. You could have rung for the ambulance to help John.
2: And blown my cover.
0: You were willing to risk his life to preserve your cover. You really should be working for a tabloid.
2: But John's all right. I saw him.
0: You didn't know that last night any more than I did.
2: I'm here to get a story.
0: Of course. So if he died, you'd have your story. But as it is, he lived. So you still have your story. You win either way.
2: Something like that?
0: Well, remind me to renew my subscription to the Church Express and then cancel it again. This is contemptible.
2: It's a living.
0: What's that?
2: It's time to leave for the afternoon healing service at St. Anselm's.
0: An afternoon service?
2: Yeah, they do it once a week.
0: Oh, well, then we better get back.
2: Look, Gilbert, you're not going to turn me in, are you? This is an important break for me. Whatever's going on here will be a big story. That kid was nearly dead on the patio last night. And today he's acting like nothing happened. It's either a great miracle or some kind of scam. Either way, I can't miss this. Maybe we can help each other.
0: I will be the judge of that.
3: Beautiful music. Healing music that reaches the very troubled places in our souls. God is there, my dear brothers and sisters, touching and restoring. And God is here to meet your needs. Are you in pain? Are you burdened? Are you carrying the weight of physical, emotional, or spiritual sickness? Then you have come to the right place. God is here. Alice, come forward. Don't be shy. She's always so shy. Alison is here, and so am I, to hear and to invite God.
4: Father!
5: Ah, Mrs. Mayhew, I was hoping you'd come. Please, sit down.
4: I think it would be better if we went outside.
5: Better for whom?
4: Better for me.
5: Well, all right, but you're leaving at the most interesting part.
4: I'm sure I'll be very sorry to miss it. May we go outside?
5: Of course. Come.
4: This way, Father. I want to be well away from your cult.
0: Oh, it's my cult, is it?
4: Well, I'm growing concerned that you actually believe in this nonsense.
0: I'm still maintaining an open mind, Mrs. Mayhew, and if you'd been around last night and this morning, you might form a different impression.
4: I'm not interested in forming a different impression, thank you, Father. Meanwhile, I have some information for you.
5: Oh, good. What have you found out?
4: I've been very busy round the town. Some of the shopkeepers have been very free with their knowledge of your friend Gabriel.
5: For example?
4: He was formerly known as Simon Perkins.
5: Sounds rather mundane for an angel.
4: Oh, it's worse than that. He used to be a door-to-door salesman for a double-glazing window company, and when that didn't pan out, he worked for a local chemist. He gave it all up a few years ago, when he claims to have encountered Jesus on the road.
5: Literally?
4: Literally. Just like St. Paul. Jesus told him that he must give up selling windows to men's houses, so he might offer them windows to their souls.
5: You're joking.
4: I'm only telling you what I was told. According to his testimony, which he has repeated to everyone locally until they're sick of hearing it, Jesus revealed to Simon that he was really the angel Gabriel.
5: He was Gabriel and he didn't know it. Now, how is that possible?
4: Apparently Gabriel believes in some sort of reincarnation. He believes he is Gabriel because he believes that the spirit of Gabriel is within him.
5: Well, that's certainly not biblical. I wonder why these groups are so often led by people who feel it necessary to make up their own theology.
4: Yes.
5: You'd think 2,000 years of Christian thought would suffice.
4: Yes, you'd think. Which is why we must do whatever we can to stop it.
5: We? Tell me something, Mrs. Mayhew. Why are you so determined about this case? I've never seen you take anything so personally.
4: If you must know, my husband died because of a so-called healing ministry like this one.
5: I had no idea. I knew your husband died of cancer, but I didn't know
4: he was desperate towards the end of his illness. He was willing to try anything, and a man just like Gabriel took advantage of that. As a result, my husband stopped taking his medication. He died in great pain, all the while hoping and believing he'd been healed.
5: I am so sorry, Mrs. Mayhew.
4: Now, do you want to know what else I've learned?
5: I do. And then I want you to go back to Stonebridge.
4: Why?
5: Well, obviously, this little investigation is very difficult for you.
4: Oh, nonsense. I want to stay here, if only to expose Gabriel and his claims. Here, take this.
5: What is it?
4: Father Michael helped me put together a list of people who were allegedly healed by Gabriel. I spoke to a few of them.
5: What? You've done all this in one day?
4: It's a small town. Anyway, it turns out that the people who've been healed by Gabriel weren't really healed at all.
5: Oh.
4: They simply went back to their medicine or their doctors and have continued as before.
5: Healed by Gabriel, you said, but what about Alison?
4: What about her?
5: Well, what do you know about her or the people she helped?
4: Nothing. Why?
5: Well, I'm thinking about something you observed yesterday, and it might be related to what happened last night. Mm-hmm. I haven't actually seen Gabriel do any healing, but we've seen Alison at work. In fact, unless I'm deceived, she had something to do with the healing of a young man who threw himself out of a top-floor window last night.
4: You are deceived if you think she could do that.
5: Well, maybe I am, but let's investigate it further. What about this blind woman who claimed to be able to see after Alison prayed for her?
4: Oh, she's there on the list that Father Michael helped me with. Barbara Taylor. But I didn't have time to contact her.
5: Well, maybe we should try now.
6: Don't ask me to explain it, Father, because I can't. All I know is that I was blind and now I can see. Well, you're a priest. Shouldn't you be rejoicing with me?
5: I do rejoice when God works like this, Mrs. Taylor, but my task here is to question and discern as well. Do you want to answer that?
6: I'll let the answer phone pick it up. I've been besieged with calls ever since yesterday. Relatives, newspapers, tabloids. Somehow the word is getting around.
5: They'll make you a celebrity before you know it.
6: I'm not interested in that. I'm happy to tell people what God has done, but I'm too old to care about the limelight. To be honest, this is terribly awkward for me.
5: May I ask a little about your background?
6: Of course.
5: Were you blind from birth, or did something happen to you later?
6: I was in a car accident when I was 12 years old. That's when I lost my sight. Oh,
5: that must have been very hard for you.
6: Oh, it made me suicidal. But then God showed me that life was more than what we encounter with our senses. I stopped being bitter. I gave up the belief that I was less than a whole person because I couldn't see. And I've been faithful to him all these years, never believing that... never believing that I would see again. But now I can. Praise God.
5: So you didn't go to the healing service to be healed?
6: Not at all.
5: Then why did you go?
6: I'm a member of the vestry of St. Anselm's. In the past few months, we've been worried about Father Michael's open acceptance of the Advent group. I went to the service to experience it for myself. My goal was to refute it and demand that Father Michael stop using the church for these services. But then, I was healed.
5: Amazing.
6: You may talk with my doctor if you like. Talk to anyone in town. I can even give you the phone numbers of the many specialists I've seen through the years. They'll tell you I was blind, but now, well, God has been merciful.
4: Do you think she was telling the truth, Father?
5: Don't you?
4: Well, she seems sincere and honest.
5: Why would she lie?
4: Oh, I'm not saying she's lying, but the truth may be elsewhere. We don't know how or why she lost her eyesight in the car accident. What if her condition seemed long-term, but was really temporary? And it somehow fixed itself yesterday.
5: Fixed itself, or was it a supernatural event that caused her sight to return?
4: I'd like to talk to a few more people about her.
5: Well, you go and do that while I go back to Angel Wing. I want to have a proper conversation with Alison.
4: I don't think you'll get to talk to her at Angel Wing.
5: Why not?
4: Because it looks as though she's taking the train somewhere.
5: What?
4: Isn't that her going into the station?
5: I wonder what she's up to. Alison! Alison! Wait!
7: Father Gilbert, what are you doing here?
5: Oh, I'd like to ask you the same question.
7: Please, leave me alone.
5: But why? Has something happened?

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3: Why are you leaving, Allison?
4: I don't know what God is doing anymore. 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
5: Emissary for the bishop or not, I want you out of here tomorrow.
6: I have a message from Gabriel for both of you. 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

0: 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People ask me how I stay so fit and healthy. And I say I eat what top breeders recommend. No, I do my exercises. You got to practice.
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mother's womb. I praise you because I am fearfully and wonderfully made. 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
3: 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It says, "We all like sheep have gone astray. Each of us has turned to our own way. And the Lord has laid on him the iniquity of us all." That's Isaiah 53:6. And the

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2: 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And that

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0: guys, it's Andy Kirk. Often people come across a great opportunity that they're just not prepared for. Sometimes you see it at the Oscars. A person wins that clearly didn't expect to win. And as they accept their award, it's obviously they didn't prepare a thank you speech because they never dreamed in a million years that they would actually get the chance to give it. This happened to Sally Fields when she won her Oscar for Places in the Heart. She'd won an Oscar years before, but all the critics said it was a fluke. Sally Fields wasn't a serious actor, but then she won her second Oscar, which she didn't expect to win. When she made her acceptance speech, all she could think to say was, "You like me. Right now, you like me." She has been teased relentlessly about this over the years, and now she sees the humour in it and goes along with the joke. But this just might be why William Matthews said, unless a man has trained himself for his chance, the chance will only make him look ridiculous. If you want to make great things happen in your life and make a difference in the world you live in, you must spend some time in preparation. Not just learning what you need to learn, but also preparing yourself emotionally for the challenges ahead. It isn't easy, but it's rewarding. It's ultimately satisfying, but it's not easy. It requires a lot of hard work, work that no one ever sees, but it's work done out of the spotlight. That's preparation. I'm Andy Kirk. Super
1: Kids. 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

0: Well, hello there. It's good to have you back. You're always welcome here at Lamplighter Theatre. On our last visit...
1: This is your cell, son.
2: I'm staying in here.
3: A boy has no business being in the same prison with men like this.
4: Oh, look at this, Daloo. We have a new servant. A roommate.
3: Stay away from him, Slocum.
2: My grandpa was a thief. So is my pa. They were both criminals on board the ship Commerce. I had a black heart since I was born. I prayed some. I expect God didn't even hear me praying.
3: I, too, am a child of God. And now I know for what reason God has placed me in this temporary torment. It is for you that you might learn His word and His ways.
2: Yeah, I seen one of these at Mr. Smith's shop. It's a record book.
3: This is a record of a shipwreck. The ship Commerce.
2: Will you read it to me?
3: But of course.
2: Felix Hale wasn't my grandpa? He was my father?
3: That is right.
2: So, Pa wasn't my Pa at all. That wretched man stole me. He stole my life.
5: Hello. You're a free man.
2: Slocum's gonna come after me the second you leave.
3: But I have faith that you can withstand him. Besides, I am not leaving you alone. God's spirit is with you and lives in you.
2: Goodbye.
3: Goodbye, my friend.
4: You want to play cards, boy?

0: Is that Mr. Dunn?
1: Mr. Dunn?
2: Harry. Good to see you.
1: Are you well? You look like you're a little under the weather.
2: Yeah, I've fallen on hard times, Harry. My son's in jail, the wife left, and let's just say something's been eating at my innards.
1: You know, sometimes the best medicine is to get it off your chest. Let someone else help you carry the burden.
2: Man's troubles are his own. It's a truth, Harry. A man who sows the wind will reap the whirlwind.
1: Mr. Dunn, God can turn the worst situation to good if we trust him.
2: I've done some bad things in my life, but nothing so despicable as what I did when I... is what I did.

0: I'd like that too.
1: You know, he's a good boy. You know that, don't you?
0: Yes, I do. He's the best friend I ever had.
1: I know.
0: Goodbye, Mr. Dunn.

0: You know, we could be friends too. I don't know why you always thought so lowly of me.
1: I don't want to talk to you.
0: Why? Do you think you're better than me? Because you're not. You're in prison just like me. And I know what you did. I talked to the guard. You stole money from your friend. So now, I'm the only friend you have. Or rather, I'm the only friend who'll have you.
1: Leave me alone. Please.
0: What are you gonna do? Sit there in silence for the next year? Or two? Or three? Come on, kid. Your silence is cruel and unusual punishment. Ain't you supposed to love one another? Give me a chance, kid.

0: Harry, did you hear the news?
1: What is it?
0: Mr. Dunn was found lying in the woods, unconscious.
1: What?
0: They think he'd been there for a few days before he'd been found. Father said that his days are numbered.
1: I need to get there right away.
0: Why?
1: Because I think there's something he wants to tell me.
2: Go away. Keep that doctor and his poisonous medicine away from me. I can't imagine just die in peace.
1: Mr. Dunn?
2: Harry?
1: May I talk to you, sir?
2: What do you want?
1: I heard you weren't well, sir. And, well, last time we talked, it seemed like there was something you might want to share with me.
2: I was hoping you'd come. Yeah, I got a few things I need to get off my chest. Pull up a chair, Harry.

0: confessed to everything, even went to the sheriff to tell him too.
1: Oh, God never ceases to amaze me. What did the sheriff say?
0: He said I would have to appeal to the governor since Clapham still committed the crime.
1: The governor? He's over 50 miles away. How will you get there? We don't have any money to rent a horse or a carriage.
0: I'll walk if I have to.
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2: Let's return now to Lamplighter Theatre.
6: So why the long face today, my boy? Still no letters?
0: Please be quiet.
6: How long has it been since your friends wrote to you? 2, 3 months now?
0: 3.
6: 3. Just enough time to forget somebody.
0: Leave me alone. You're like a dripping faucet.
6: Yeah. I tell you what, kid. Here's the deal. You play cards with me, and I won't say another word.
0: Why is that so important for me to play cards with you? Slocum, I can't even stand being around you.
6: Well, in case you haven't noticed, you're stuck with me. Let's face it, your friends have abandoned you. And I'm the only friend you have left in this cruel, cruel world.
0: They have not abandoned me!
6: And yet you've gone, how many months was it now, without a single word from them? Come on, kid. Let's play a few hands. It'll help you forget your sorrows. And besides, it's about time you grew up.
0: Deal.
6: What?
0: Deal the cards.
6: Ha ha ha! Well, look who finally grew some hair on his chest. I'll take 2.
0: 2.
6: So, you know what DeLue did to get in here?
0: Yes. He told me about the bank robbery and that he was mistaken for the robber.
6: You believe that lie? He got himself drunk and was caught stealing clothes off somebody's clothesline. Turns out it was the sheriff's mother. Sure didn't pick the right clothesline.
0: If you want to play cards, then play cards. Because the garbage coming out of your mouth is starting to stink up the room.
6: You better watch yourself, boy, or you're going to eat those words and some teeth. Galoo was a menace. You see what he gave me the first night he was here, huh? Do you? This scar under my chin.
0: You probably deserved it.
6: I thought a Christian was supposed to turn the other cheek. In fact, I think I heard you memorize that verse. Galoo's a hypocrite. He's no better than me.
0: He's a lot better than you.
6: He'll be back, you'll see. Once a criminal, always a criminal. You can't change what's in a man's blood.
0: Quiet!
6: You were such a reeling student, so naive and gullible.
0: Enough!
6: You're gonna lose the war with yourself just as easy as you lost this hand. Full house.
0: You cheated!
6: Prove it.
0: You have cards in your sleeves!
6: Where?
0: Find them if I have to!
7: Doing?
0: This was just... How did you get in here, Harry?
7: I spoke with the governor about your release.
0: My release?
7: Your father confessed to stealing our money, but the governor wasn't convinced. He asked me to give him an eyewitness report that you were on the straight and narrow now. But that's a report I don't think I can give. I don't even know what to think. Guard! Get me out of here.
0: Harry! Harry, wait! Wait, Harry!
6: I told you they'd abandon you. Look at that.
0: Leave me alone, Slocum. Just leave me alone.
7: It was awful, Mother. He was beating a man. He might have killed him if I hadn't shown up.
1: Harry. Before you judge your friend too harshly, I want you to think about something. Think about how difficult it must be for Clapham to be surrounded by evil every minute of the day. I don't think any of us would fare very well.
7: But I saw so much rage in him, Mother. I think I finally saw him for who he really is. Thieving and killing may be in his blood.
1: And yet, was this the same boy who gave you some of his fish so you could feed your family? Even though giving away his own would mean he would be punished.
7: Well, I forgot about that.
1: Harry, there is a truth found in the Bible that says, a friend loves at all times, and a brother is born for adversity.
7: What does that mean?
1: As a friend, Clapham needs your love right now, not your judgment. And as a brother, you will walk through the fire with him if need be.
7: I'm going back.

0: You're not eating again. Probably wouldn't care if I ate your dinner then. I'll take that as a yes. You do look a little pale, I must say. Almost the color of death.
1: I might as well die.
0: Yeah, I suppose. You've lost all your friends now. Your hopes and dreams shouldn't be too far behind.
1: Never dreamed much. I would like to fish again.
0: Fish?
1: Yeah. On that river near Mount Rigi. The most beautiful place on Earth. It's so peaceful. My friend Harry and I went every week. It was as close to heaven as I'll ever see.
0: Ah, that's my boy. Hopeless and despairing. Just like he used to be.
2: You, the dumb boy.
1: Let me be.
2: Somebody wants to see you. You look ghastly.
1: Who wants to see me?
2: Same boy who came by the other day.
1: Harry? Wants to see me?
2: Come with me. Here he is. I'll return shortly.
1: Harry! You came back!
3: In more ways than one.
1: What?
3: I judged you too quickly when I came back and saw you fighting. I didn't even stop to think about how hard it must be in here, cooped up with all of these prisoners.
1: Yeah, but...
3: Well, okay, remember when you first prayed and asked God to forgive you?
1: How could I forget?
3: Well, even though we're in his family, we still need to ask forgiveness. Because we still mess up sometimes, like I did when I left you the other day.
1: Harry, I don't know what to say.
3: Can you forgive me?
1: Of course I forgive you. And Harry, thanks for coming to see me and all.
3: Clapham, I'm not coming here to see you.
1: Huh?
3: I'm coming here to take you home.
1: What?
3: You're coming home with us. Where you're gonna live with your new family.
1: Really?
3: Uh-huh.
1: Oh, thank you, Harry. Thank you.
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2: All right. You're free to go.
1: Thank you.
2: And here. These are yours, Clapham.
1: Letters?
2: Yeah. One of the inmates. I won't say who. Heard you talking about an escape.
1: What?
2: Then I realized you were just memorizing a Bible verse.
1: Oh, God makes a way to escape.
2: Yeah, well, whatever verse. Anyway, as a precaution, the warden had me stop all your letters just to make sure you weren't plotting any schemes with outsiders. I wasn't allowed to tell you about it. Of course, till now. Sorry. Well, so long.
1: So, Harry, you didn't forget me after all.
3: No, of course not. None of us did. Oh, wait, you didn't get the letter about your father.
1: No.
3: He's very sick. He doesn't have very long to live.
1: Oh. He ain't my father.
3: What?
1: I found out my father was the captain of a ship. He drowned when the ship crashed into some rocks after the prisoners on board broke loose. One of those prisoners was Pa, Norman. He actually stole me when I was a baby.
3: You learned all this in prison?
1: Yeah. Can you believe it? So, he's dying, you say? I played it over and over in my mind 100 times what I was going to say to him. Now I don't know what to say.
3: Just ask the Lord. He'll tell you what to say.
1: The old homestead hasn't changed much. I can't say I've missed it. Tolu! What are you doing here? Mrs. Davis? Annie?
9: Welcome home.
8: Welcome home, Clapham.
1: I should have known you guys would never give up on me. But what are you doing here at my place?
9: Ever since your father took ill, Annie and I have been coming a few hours each day to help clean and cook.
1: Where's Ma?
10: She left not long after you were sent to prison, from what I gathered from Norman. She always believed you were innocent, Clapham.
1: Oh. Why are you here?
10: Oh, the day I left the prison, I asked the Lord what my next assignment was. As it turns out, it was your pa, Norman.
1: Huh?
10: I decided to come and pay him a visit. On my way, I found a man lying in the woods, very sickly. After I got the doctor, I learned it was your father. I told him that I would work for a room and also provide board for us both, but only if he was willing to listen to me talk about Jesus and his free gift. He seemed to already know something about someone taking the blame and the punishment for him.
1: You mean me?
10: Oui. So it appears all things really do work together for good, just like a puzzle.
1: Can I see him?
10: Oh, of course.
1: Pa?
10: Clapham? Oh, thank God.
1: I never heard you say his name like that.
10: I never knew what I know now. That he was the one gracious enough to give you to me.
1: What?
10: Clapham, you know, I'm not your father. And that when I took you from my home, that I had the worst intentions. I'm awful sorry. I was such a bad father to you. With all the rum and my own orneriness. Son, I really do love you. I've already asked forgiveness from Jesus, and now I come to you to ask you before I close my eyes for the last time to forgive me for what I did to you.
1: Forgive you. You know what I just thought of?
10: What, son?
1: That we're finally kin. In a whole new way.

0: Nice cast. Cloud, how is it that you still catch so many more fish than me?
1: Harry, you just gotta know how to humor them. Now, you're the prince at reading and writing.
0: But for fishing, diving, and shooting, it comes by nature to you, right?
1: You got it.
0: I'm glad fishing isn't up to me. We'd all starve.
1: No, not today, you ain't. Got him. The Davises are going to be feasting tonight.
0: Clapham, I don't know if I'll ever be able to catch like you.
1: You just can't give up, Harry. Just like you never gave up on me.

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I'm Michael Gregory, and I play the part of Norman and DeLu. 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My fellow cast members were Jess Harnell as Finian Jones, Ben Diskin as Jared and Harry, Clapham was Danny Cooksey, Mr. Davis, Mr. Smith, and Slocum were played by Chris Cox, Annie was Melissa Disney, Mrs. Davis, Massey, and Marie were played by Kari Walgren, Lucy was Kamali Minter, Felix Hale, the Sheriff, and the Guard were all played

0: Hey, Timmy, you pretend to be Jesus, and you yell, stop. Now, you kids over here, you pretend to be the rain. Let me hear you. And in the middle, you're the wind. Come on. And you kids over here, you're the waves. Let me hear you. Okay, good job. Remember, Timmy, you yell, stop. Are you ready? Let's see.
1: What kind of man is this? What kind of man is this? He spoke to the rain.
2: Stop!
0: And the rain stopped falling.
1: He spoke to the wind.
2: Stop!
0: And the wind stopped blowing.

And the rain stopped.

0: Okay, let's have some rain. And now the wind. And now the waves. Come on, rain. Come on, wind. I need a hurricane. And more waves. Oh, and everybody clap back and forth. It's a terrible storm. Oh, help us, Jesus. Help us.
1: Thank you, Jesus.
2: Vision Kids.
3: Vision Kids.
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So what we got here, folks, is what's called a parable. And a parable is an earthly story with a heavenly meaning. You get my meaning? You see, Jesus used parables a lot to help people understand the truth about who he is and about how he wants us to live, see? So the question here is,

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1: This is Vision Kids.
2: Hi, I'm Bella, and my favourite Bible verse is Mark 11, 24.
0: Which says,
2: "So I tell you to ask for what you want in prayer.
0: And if you believe that you have received those things,
2: then they will be yours."
0: That's Mark 11, 24.
2: And this is Vision Kids.
3: Vision Kids!

0: out the mum and dad verse, because there's lots of mums and dads here, children. So if your dad is crusty and your mum's in a flap... Children, put your hands up if your dad is ever crusty. Oh, no! Children, keep your hands up if your dad is crusty and he's here today. Oh, no.
1: Go and stop it, kids. Put your hands down.
0: Children, put your hands up if your mum is sometimes gets in a flap. Oh, no! Hands down, hands down. Children, put your hands up if sometimes you're naughty. Hands down. Mums and dads, put your hands up if sometimes your children are naughty. Oh! Well,
1: if your dad is crusty and

0: guys, it's Andy Kirk. Two ducks and a very proud frog were friends in a pond. When their pond dried up, the ducks knew they could easily fly to another pond, but their friend the frog would be left behind. Finally, they decided that they could fly with a stick in their mouth and the frog could hang onto the stick in the middle by his mouth. This was going just to plan until they flew over a man and he said, "That's a clever idea. Who thought of that?" The proud frog said, "I did." And once he opened his mouth, he fell. This story is a great reminder that we need to be careful of how we speak, and the old saying, "Pride comes before a fall," was true for that frog. Don't be like the frog today by speaking with pride, but fill your speech with encouraging words to others. I'm Andy Kirk. Super
1: Kids. Helping kids.
2: Kids.
1: Kids.
2: Kids.
1: Look to God daily.
2: Daily.
3: Daily.
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5: And now it's time for Silly Songs with Laddie, the part of the show where Laddie

0: You look like Captain Crunch.
1: Huh? No, I don't.
0: Do too.
1: Do not.
0: You're making me hungry.
1: That's it. You're walking the plank.
0: Says who?
1: Says the cabin. Let's do.
0: Oh, yeah? Aye, aye, Captain Crunch.

0: good in leggings.
1: You just don't get it.
2: And we've never been to Boston in the fall.
1: Pass the chips. Who's got the remote control?
0: Here it is. Time for Geraldo.
1: It's definitely time for walking left.
0: Oh, I don't like this show. Hey, look. I found a quarter.
3: Helping kids look to God daily.
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5: Vision Kids.

0: faring one day, and some of the good seed it fell by the wayside. Now, Jenny Fleck, what I want to know is, where are my sewing needles?
1: Sebastian.
0: What?
1: It's not that kind of sewing.
0: Oh.
1: Okay?
0: What kind of sewing is it?
1: No, I think it would be a very good idea.
0: What would?
1: If maybe I took over the singing.
0: Oh, no.
1: And you listen.
0: Not fair.
1: Learn a little bit about what this is all about, okay?
0: No.
1: And go and sit over there.
0: But I've been practicing for weeks and weeks. Oh, can I do that? Dum, da, dum, dum, dim, dim, dum, dum, dum.
2: Went sowing one day, and some of the good seed it fell by the wayside.
0: What's a wayside?
2: And the birds of the air came and ate it with glee.
0: I like these bits.
2: And that was the end of that part of the seed.
0: Oh dear. Oh, I missed the dum-de-dum bits. Oh well, I saw I'm not even supposed to be here.
2: A sewer, wait.
0: Ooh.
2: One.
0: Well, stop it. I just want to turn. And some of the good seeds sprang up right away.
1: Off my strings.
0: Sorry.
2: Cause it fell on the rocks where the soil weren't deep.
0: Help, I'm a thirsty seed. And it wasn't, not weren't.
2: And when the sun rose, it was scorched by the heat.
0: Oh, yeah, well, I'm not going to stay out here and get scorched by any heat. Besides, I haven't got any sunscreen.

0: my student kid of pride. With a thorn, then the thistle, then the weed, then such like.
1: Till he grew up and choked it, and it vanished from sight. Just like you're going to, Sebastian.
0: Now, Nathan, you're supposed to

0: Well, you see, this guy who owned it really looked after it very well.
1: Then as spring was sprung, there was corn everywhere.
0: 30, 60, 100, 200, 400, 590,000 times as much was planted and more. Now can we sing it? Next time through. Not this time.
1: Today. The seed is God's word, and it's coming your way.
0: My.

0: I feel that it's me. I never thought about it quite like that before. I suppose I have got a few weeds here and there that need pulling out.
1: Helping kids look to God daily.
2: Vision Kids!
3: Hey, I got a question. Why did Jesus come down?
4: Abby, that's a great question. And I think we can answer it with a song. Come on, kids, sing along. Jesus.

0: to us.
1: Hey guys, I like your singing.
0: Well, hello. Kids, meet Mr. Donut Man.
2: Hey, Mr. Donut Man.
1: Hello.
2: We were just singing about why Jesus came down to earth.
1: Hey, that's wonderful. Mind if I sing along?
2: Sure.
0: Mr.

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1: So does that answer the question?
2: Yeah!
0: And that's why God came down to us.
3: Vision Kids.
4: Vision Kids.
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8: For we are God's workmanship, created in Christ Jesus to do good works, which God has prepared in advance for us to do. Ephesians 2:10. To me, this means that when this verse says we are God's workmanship, we can tie it back to Genesis when it talks about we were made in God's image. And one of the core instructions that we've been given is to spread the good news and to be a vessel in other people's life and to tell them about God. I know that throughout life, I should always listen to him and follow the plan that he's given to me so that I can tell others and they can get to know him and grow in their own purpose as well.
6: Join us in memorizing scripture together. 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
3: Well, are you going to tell me about your mission for the bishop?
4: Well, have you ever heard of the Advent Group?
3: Is it a business of some sort?
4: It's a healing ministry.
3: Oh.
4: I'm to determine whether or not they're legitimate.
5: I'm Alison. You must be Father Gilbert.
4: Yes, I am, and this is...
5: Mrs. Mayhew. It's nice to meet you both. Oh. Gabriel is expecting you.
6: I know the hearts of men and women. For some, the moment they find out who I am and what God is doing here, they close their eyes to the possibilities of true faith.
4: I think I must have missed something. Who are you?
6: I am Gabriel, the angel of God.
5: What?
7: I'm Tony, the new guy. I'm in the room down the hall.
4: Oh, it's nice to meet you.
8: John, a rather obstinate young man, broke the rule about contacting the outside world. He is being chastised for his disobedience.
4: Chastised? How?
8: He is in his room for a period of fasting and isolation. Father Gilbert!
3: Oh, please, help me!
8: Father Gilbert, can you speak? I know John is in there.
3: Oh, you can't let them take me back.
9: Look, I'm all right, Gabriel. If you'll wait a moment, I'm sure we can sort this out.
3: No, there's nothing to sort out. Please.
9: I won't let anyone harm you. Just let me open the door and then...
3: No, I can't bear it. I can't bear it.
9: John! Oh, God have mercy.

0: This is Vision Kids,
1: the kids channel of Vision Christian Media.
2: Is he alive?
3: He's breathing.
2: We have to give him first aid.
4: Step aside, Father Gilbert. Let me handle this.
2: Handle it? How can you handle it? Did anyone phone an ambulance? Are they coming?
4: Father Gilbert, please. Nigel, you and Vincent carry John back to his room.
5: Right.
2: What?
4: Deborah, please find Alison. I want her to pray for his healing.
3: Right away, Gabriel.
2: Pray for his... Gabriel, you have to phone for help.
4: We'd rather pray for help, Father. Now, if you don't mind, I'd rather...
2: Pray for him by all means, but he fell three stories. He needs medical attention right away.
4: It isn't necessary. Where is your faith?
2: And where is your good sense? If you won't make the call, then I will.
4: We have no phone here.
2: Then I have to insist. You give me the keys to one of your trucks so I can drive for help.
4: Insist all you like. I'll still refuse. This is a matter for God's power. Of course, if you want to walk all the way to Storwich to make the call, then I can't stop you. But there's nothing an ambulance can do for him that God can't.
2: If he dies, I will hold you personally responsible.
4: He won't die, Father Gilbert. I won't let him.

0: Ah.
1: Oh, Father Gilbert. Oh, sorry, I'll be finished in just a minute.
0: Oh, you certainly work quickly.
1: Gabriel didn't want you to sleep with shards of glass lying around. Or a broken window to let the cool air in.
0: How kind of him. I wish he were as conscientious about John as he is about my window.
1: Look, Father, you wouldn't happen to have a cigarette, would you?
0: No, I'm sorry, I don't smoke.
1: Too bad. I'm new to this group, and what happened tonight has shaken me up a bit.
0: Yeah, well, you're not the only one.
1: Yeah, I thought about stealing one of the trucks to go to Storwich myself, to get the ambulance, like you said. But Gabriel's got all the keys locked up. He's trying to impress you, you know.
0: Well, he's doing a pretty poor job of it.
1: I can't keep my hands from shaking. This isn't what I expected when I joined.
0: What did you expect?
1: I don't know. A place to stay, some free food. I came here because I had nowhere else to go. I was at the end of my rope, I suppose you could say. Then I happened into one of the healing services and... I don't know. I figured, why not? I'll join for a while.
0: And so what do you think now?
1: Well, it's all pretty scary, I guess. I mean, when I first heard that Gabriel thinks he's an angel, I nearly made a quick exit. But, well, there's something about him.
0: Do you believe he is who he says he is?
1: I don't know. Sometimes I think it's possible. And then, like tonight, I think, well, if he's an angel, why didn't he fly out of the window and keep that kid from hitting the ground? But I know what Gabriel would say to that.
0: What would he say?
1: Well, he'd say God wanted John to hit the ground so that God can show his power to us. Mm. Just like Jesus letting Lazarus die so he could raise him up again.
0: You certainly know your Bible.
1: Oh, yeah. I went to Sunday school when I was a kid. I know all the stories.
0: Tony?
1: Yeah?
0: Did you write a letter to the bishop about this place? Oh. Come in.
2: Father. Oh. And you're here too, Tony.
1: Yeah, just finishing up my little chore.
2: It's time for lights out.
0: How is John?
2: Alison is with him now.
0: Not Gabriel.
2: Gabriel wants Alison to intercede on John's behalf. Good night, Father. Back to your room, Tony.
1: Right, on my way.
0: I would like to finish our conversation, Tony.
1: Some other time, Father.
0: Gabriel?
3: Good morning, Father Gilbert. I hope you slept well.
0: No, I didn't, thank you. I want to talk to you about John, and then I want someone to drive me to Storwich. And I'm not asking, I'm not insisting, I'm demanding.
3: Maybe you should sit down.
0: No, I'd rather stand.
3: I don't think you understand what's happening here.
0: You're right, I don't. John came to my room begging for help, and then he threw himself out of my window.
3: Perhaps it would help if you knew some of John's background.
0: What does his background have to do with anything? Background is irrelevant when you fall three stories.
3: One thing at a time. You said John came to you begging for help. Well, John came to us begging for help as well, because of his drug addictions. We had him on a programme of healing.
0: Oh, a programme? You didn't heal him instantly.
3: Now you're being contrary. You know as well as I do that God doesn't always work that way. Did you come here out of concern for John or to pick a fight?
0: Oh, both, if necessary.
3: Let's establish the facts first, and then you can pick a fight if you wish. John came to us for help with his drug addictions. We put him on a rigid program to assist his healing. Then a few days ago, he sneaked away from Angel Wing and went on a binge of drink and drugs. We found him, brought him back here, and put him in isolation. Short of miraculous healing from God, which God can do, but I believe the slower method is more beneficial in this case, I knew John would need at least 30 days to get through his withdrawal. He's been delirious, hallucinatory, and downright violent. He escaped from our care last night and went to you now. Do you understand the facts so far?
0: Yes, and I'm even willing to believe what you say, but that doesn't excuse your behaviour last night. You refused to get John medical help after he threw himself out of the window.
3: That's right, Father Gilbert, and you've only yourself to blame.
0: What?
3: Here you are, a man of God who doesn't believe in the full power of God.
0: This isn't about my faith.
3: It certainly is. Had you shown even an ounce of faith in me, I wouldn't have had to resort to such a dramatic demonstration. But you will not believe otherwise.
0: What are you saying?
3: Before you go rushing off to Storwich, I suggest you come with me.
0: To where?
3: You'll see. Alison?
2: It's all right, Gabriel. The doctor was just finishing.
3: Go in, Father Gilbert.
0: John.
4: Hello, Father. You'll forgive me if I don't get up, but I'm still feeling under the weather.
0: Under the weather? I can't believe you. You're sitting up and talking to me.
4: I understand I made a fool of myself last night. I'm sorry.
0: Don't you remember what happened?
4: No, I don't. I was a little out of my head.
0: And out of my window.
3: Father Gilbert, I'd like you to meet Dr. Albert Cole from Storage.
0: Doctor?
5: My pleasure.
3: Because of your insistence, we sent for Dr. Cole to examine John. What can you tell us, Doctor?
5: To be honest, I'm not sure why I'm here. I've checked John over thoroughly, and he's in good health.
0: What?
5: I can't find anything to indicate it had a fall last night. Certainly not from the height you mentioned.
0: Well, he's got no bruises or cuts?
5: No. Well, of course, there's the other problem, his recovery, but nothing that warrants a visit from a doctor.
0: I see. Well, I'm speechless.
5: If there's nothing else, I really must go.
3: Thank you for coming, Doctor. Alison, will you see the doctor out?
2: Yes, Gabriel. This way, Doctor.
5: Thank you.
0: Well, John, I'm happy to see you in such good condition, all things considered.
4: Then you'll forgive me for making such a scene. I'm sorry to cause everyone so much worry.
0: Oh, you need no forgiveness from me, though I can't help but wonder why you came to my room, why you begged for help.
4: I wish I could explain. I was going through withdrawal. Hallucinations and paranoia are all part of the routine.
3: You take it easy, John. Alison will be back in a minute.
4: Of course.
3: Let's go, Father.
0: Right.
3: I should explain something, Father Gilbert. God healed John's injuries from the fall, but he still has his drug addiction to get through. As I said before, the slower healing process will be more effective for him, whereas we've had other addicts who were healed immediately. God is wise and discerning. Like the loving father that he is, he knows what's right for his children. Now, do you still want that ride to Storage?
0: I suppose not.
3: And are you persuaded that God is at work here?
0: I'm persuaded that something is at work here. I have no doubt about that.
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0: Curious. Even more curious. Hello?
1: Tony, it's Ed. I got the first part of your report, but the rest of it didn't come through. You need to resend it right away so we can decide whether or not to print it in the next edition. What happened? The kid live or died? Tony?
0: I'm sorry, but it isn't.
2: Hey, just what do you think you're doing with that?
0: Well, Tony, you can imagine my surprise to be strolling along in the woods and suddenly hear among the birds chirping the ring of a mobile phone. Now, you can call me a nosy busybody if you want, but naturally, I'm going to be curious.
2: I must have left the ringer on by mistake.
0: Gabriel would be very upset. Or is that why you stashed this knapsack in a tree rather than in your room?
2: It's no sin. I can't go without some of my worldly conveniences.
0: Worldly convenience? This knapsack weighs a ton. What else have you got in here? A laptop? Fax machine? Perhaps an entire high-tech centre of wireless communications?
2: It's really none of your business.
0: Which newspaper do you work for? One of the tabloids?
2: I don't know what you're talking about.
0: Oh, don't insult me.
2: Look, the less you know, the better.
0: I disagree.
2: I can make it worth your while later.
0: Sorry, no deals unless I get the truth. I know it's expecting a lot for tabloid reporters to speak the truth, but I suggest you give it a try.
2: I'm not with a tabloid. I'm a freelance writer who's been commissioned to do an article about the Advent Group.
0: Commissioned by whom?
2: The Church Express.
0: A church newspaper sent you here as an undercover reporter? Good heavens.
2: Keep it to yourself, will you?
0: But you had this phone last night. You could have rung for the ambulance to help John.
2: And blown my cover.
0: You were willing to risk his life to preserve your cover. You really should be working for a tabloid.
2: But John's all right. I saw him.
0: You didn't know that last night any more than I did.
2: I'm here to get a story.
0: Of course. So if he died, you'd have your story. But as it is, he lived. So you still have your story. You win either way.
2: Something like that?
0: Well, remind me to renew my subscription to the Church Express and then cancel it again. This is contemptible.
2: It's a living.
0: What's that?
2: It's time to leave for the afternoon healing service at St. Anselm's.
0: An afternoon service?
2: Yeah, they do it once a week.
0: Oh, well, then we better get back.
2: Look, Gilbert, you're not going to turn me in, are you? This is an important break for me. Whatever's going on here will be a big story. That kid was nearly dead on the patio last night. Today he's acting like nothing happened. It's either a great miracle or some kind of scam. Either way, I can't miss this. Maybe we can help each other.
0: I will be the judge of that.
3: Beautiful music. Healing music that reaches the very troubled places in our souls. God is there, my dear brothers and sisters, touching and restoring. And God is here to meet your needs. Are you in pain? Are you burdened? Are you carrying the weight of physical, emotional, or spiritual sickness? Then you have come to the right place. God is here. Alice, come forward. Don't be shy. She's always so shy. Alison is here, and so am I, to hear and to invite God.
4: Father!
5: Mrs. Mayhew, I was hoping you'd come. Please, sit down.
4: I think it would be better if we went outside.
5: Better for whom?
4: Better for me.
5: Well, all right, but you're leaving at the most interesting part.
4: I'm sure I'll be very sorry to miss it. May we go outside?
5: Of course.
6: Come.
4: This way, Father. I want to be well away from your cult.
0: Oh, it's my cult, is it?
4: Well, I'm growing concerned that you actually believe in this nonsense.
0: I'm still maintaining an open mind, Mrs. Mayhew, and if you'd been around last night and this morning, you might form a different impression.
4: I'm not interested in forming different impression, thank you, Father. Meanwhile, I have some information for you.
5: Oh, good. What have you found out?
4: I've been very busy round the town. Some of the shopkeepers have been very free with their knowledge of your friend Gabriel.
5: For example?
4: He was formerly known as Simon Perkins.
5: Sounds rather mundane for an angel.
4: Oh, it's worse than that. He used to be a door-to-door salesman for a double-glazing window company, and when that didn't pan out, he worked for a local chemist. He gave it all up a few years ago, when he claims to have encountered Jesus on the road.
5: Literally?
4: Literally. Just like St. Paul. Jesus told him that he must give up selling windows to men's houses, so he might offer them windows to their souls.
5: You're joking.
4: I'm only telling you what I was told. According to his testimony, which he has repeated to everyone locally until they're sick of hearing it, Jesus revealed to Simon that he was really the angel Gabriel.
5: He was Gabriel and he didn't know it. Now, how is that possible?
4: Apparently Gabriel believes in some sort of reincarnation. He believes he is Gabriel because he believes that the spirit of Gabriel is within him.
5: Well, that's certainly not biblical. I wonder why these groups are so often led by people who feel it necessary to make up their own theology.
4: Yes.
5: You'd think 2,000 years of Christian thought would suffice.
4: Yes, you'd think. Which is why we must do whatever we can to stop it.
5: We? Tell me something, Mrs. Mayhew. Why are you so determined about this case? I've never seen you take anything so personally.
4: If you must know, my husband died because of a so-called healing ministry like this one.
5: I had no idea. I knew your husband died of cancer, but I didn't know
4: he
5: that...
4: He was desperate towards the end of his illness. He was willing to try anything, and a man just like Gabriel took advantage of that. As a result, my husband stopped taking his medication. He died in great pain, all the while hoping and believing he'd been healed.
5: I am so sorry, Mrs. Mayhew.
4: Now, do you want to know what else I've learned?
5: I do. And then I want you to go back to Stonebridge.
4: Why?
5: Well, obviously, this little investigation is very difficult for you.
4: Oh, nonsense. I want to stay here, if only to expose Gabriel and his claims. Here, take this.
5: What is it?
4: Father Michael helped me put together a list of people who were allegedly healed by Gabriel. I spoke to a few of them.
5: What? You've done all this in one day?
4: It's a small town. Anyway, it turns out that the people who've been healed by Gabriel weren't really healed at all.
5: Oh.
4: They simply went back to their medicine or their doctors and have continued as before.
5: Healed by Gabriel, you said, but what about Alison?
4: What about her?
5: Well, what do you know about her or the people she helped?
4: Nothing. Why?
5: Well, I'm thinking about something you observed yesterday, and it might be related to what happened last night. Mm-hmm. I haven't actually seen Gabriel do any healing. But we've seen Alison at work. In fact, unless I'm deceived, she had something to do with the healing of a young man who threw himself out of a top-floor window last night.
4: You are deceived if you think she could do that.
5: Well, maybe I am, but let's investigate it further. What about this blind woman who claimed to be able to see after Alison prayed for her?
4: Oh, she's there on the list that Father Michael helped me with. Barbara Taylor. But I didn't have time to contact her.
5: Well, maybe we should try now.
7: Don't ask me to explain it, Father, because I can't. All I know is that I was blind and now I can see. Well, you're a priest. Shouldn't you be rejoicing with me?
5: I do rejoice when God works like this, Mrs. Taylor, but my task here is to question and discern as well. Do you want to answer that?
7: I'll let the answer phone pick it up. I've been besieged with calls ever since yesterday. Relatives, newspapers, tabloids. Somehow the word is getting around.
5: They'll make you a celebrity before you know it.
7: I'm not interested in that. I'm happy to tell people what God has done, but I'm too old to care about the limelight. To be honest, this is terribly awkward for me.
5: May I ask a little about your background?
7: Of course.
5: Were you blind from birth, or did something happen to you later?
7: I was in a car accident when I was 12 years old. That's when I lost my sight. Oh,
5: that must have been very hard for you.
7: Oh, it made me suicidal. But then God showed me that life was more than what we encounter with our senses. I stopped being bitter. I gave up the belief that I was less than a whole person because I couldn't see. And I've been faithful to him all these years, never believing that... never believing that I would see again. But now I can. Praise God.
5: So you didn't go to the healing service to be healed?
7: Not at all.
5: Then why did you go?
7: I'm a member of the vestry of St. Anselm's. In the past few months, we've been worried about Father Michael's open acceptance of the Advent group. I went to the service to experience it for myself. My goal was to refute it and demand that Father Michael stop using the church for these services. But then, I was healed.
5: Amazing.
7: You may talk with my doctor if you like. Talk to anyone in town. I can even give you the phone numbers of the many specialists I've seen through the years. They'll tell you I was blind, but now, well, God has been merciful.
4: Do you think she was telling the truth, Father?
5: Don't you?
4: Well, she seems sincere and honest.
5: Why would she lie?
4: Oh, I'm not saying she's lying, but the truth may be elsewhere. We don't know how or why she lost her eyesight in the car accident. What if her condition seemed long-term, but was really temporary? And it somehow fixed itself yesterday.
5: Fixed itself, or was it a supernatural event that caused her sight to return?
4: I'd like to talk to a few more people about her.
5: Well, you go and do that while I go back to Angel Wing. I want to have a proper conversation with Alison.
4: I don't think you'll get to talk to her at Angel Wing.
5: Why not?
4: Because it looks as though she's taking the train somewhere.
5: What?
4: Isn't that her, going into the station?
5: I wonder what she's up to. Alison! Alison! Wait!
8: Father Gilbert, what are you doing here?
5: Oh, I'd like to ask you the same question.
8: Please, leave me alone.
5: But why? Has something happened?
8: It's all wrong. I can't do it anymore. I have to get away from here.

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3: Why are you leaving, Alison?
4: I don't know what God is doing anymore. I used to know, but now I don't.
5: Emissary for the bishop or not, I want you out of here tomorrow.
6: I have a message from Gabriel for both of you. 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
7: This is crazy!
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2: 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That's Luke 6:31. And this is Vision Kids.
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1: Vision Kids.
2: One day, all the animals in the animal kingdom came together to celebrate all that the Lord God had made. There were birds, there were lions, there were zebras and monkeys and every other animal in between. And all the animals joined together to make their respective noises to participate in the biggest dance party the jungle

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1: Have you ever seen a boy with funny clothes? A girl with braces on her teeth or freckles on her nose? Some kids call them oddballs. Some kids call them weird.
2: Is it my imagination, or does Aunt Ruth have a beard?
1: God makes lots of people in all colors, shapes, and sizes. He loves them very much, and what we need to realize is that calling people names because they're...

0: Hey guys, it's Andy Kirk here. Imagine a day where you start by knocking a cup of juice straight down your school uniform. After having a bit of a curse and turning, you blame your little brother who put the juice too close. You yell at him, which causes mum to react and yell at you. You march upstairs, change your uniform, and by the time you get downstairs, you miss the bus. Mum, who's upset by now, takes off in the car and she gets a speeding ticket for driving too fast to get you to school. By the time you get there, you realise you forgot your homework and the day just seems to be going from bad to worse. What happens when you get home is you see that everyone is still upset. Let me ask you, what caused this bad day? Was it the juice that caused the bad day? Was it the little brother that caused the bad day? Or did you cause the bad day? You can't help things happening in life, but you can help them from escalating. When things happen, take a moment to step back and realize you've got the choice to either multiply it or defuse it. Take that opportunity to just defuse the situation and realize it's not about what happens, it's about how you handle the situation. Give that some thought. I'm Andy Kirk. Super
1: Kids. 24/7 and just for us. This is Vision Kids.

0: Helping kids look to God daily.
1: This is Vision Kids.
2: And I am happy because when I am weak, then I am truly strong.

0: Vision Kids.
1: Hi, I'm Evelyn, and my favourite Bible verse is John 3:16,
0: which says,
1: "For God so loved the world that he gave his one and only Son,
0: that whoever believes in him shall not perish but have eternal life."
1: That's John 3:16,
0: and this is Vision Kids.
2: Vision Kids!
3: It's good to praise you, Lord, and make music to your name.
4: I'll proclaim your love in the morning and your faithfulness at night.
5: Sing to the Lord and praise his name. Tell of his salvation day after day.
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0: cute and cuddly little thing. 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Get it off me! Ah!
1: Ha, ah, that guy's very funny. Yeah, I like you a lot, Steve. My fine guy. Yeah, we come back again soon.
2: Helping kids look to God daily.
3: This is Vision Kids.

Oh, Junior, I'm trying very hard every day to do what's right. Like, obey my parents and love my friends and love

0: G'day, it's Andy Kirk here. In the early 1600s, Great Britain and Holland were vying for control over the valuable Spice Islands in the East Indies. All but forgotten today, these tiny islands were at one time considered prized possessions because of the nutmeg and cloves that could be found there, and nowhere else. The British and the Dutch spent years battling for control of the lucrative trade. Years later, when the two nations were ready to sign a peace treaty, the islands were still a bone of contention. So to sweeten the deal, the Dutch offered to hand over the rights to another remote island in return. The island's name? Manhattan. A forest of nutmeg for a big apple. Not a bad deal. In fact, I'm sure all around the world there is people who wish they knew the future value of property. I think we need to adopt the same thought regarding people and look for the value in them and not trade them off easy. I'm Andy Kirk. Super
1: Kids. Helping kids look to God daily.
2: This is Vision Kids.
3: Be performing the traditional Argentinian ballad, The Dance of the Cucumber, in its original Spanish. Bob the Tomato will translate.
4: Miren al pepino.
5: Watch the cucumber. See how he moves. Like a lion chasing a mouse.
4: Miren al pepino.
5: Watch the cucumber.
4: It's suave his movimiento.
5: Oh, how smooth his motion.
4: Es como mantequilla.
5: Like butter
4: and on a pelón.
5: Bald monkey.
4: Miren al pepino.
5: Watch the cucumber.
4: Los vegetales.
5: All the vegetables.
4: Enviden a su
5: envy their friend. Wishing to dance as he.
4: Pepino bailarín.
5: Dancing cucumber.
4: Pepino bailarín.
5: Dancing cucumber.
4: Pepino bailarín.
5: Dancing cucumber.
4: Baila, baila.
5: Dance, dance, yeah.
4: Miren el tomate.
5: Look at the tomato.
4: No es triste.
5: Isn't it sad?
4: Él no puede bailar.
5: He can't dance.
4: Pobre tomate.
5: Poor tomato.
4: Él desearía poder bailar como el pepino.
5: He wishes he could dance like the cucumber.
4: Libre y suavemente.
5: Free and smooth.
4: Pero no puede danzar.
5: But he can't. Okay, stop the music. What do you mean I can't dance? I can dance. Well, what about Uncle Louie's polka party? Didn't you see me dancing at Uncle Louie's polka party?
4: No comprendo.
5: No comprendo? I'll show you no comprendo.
6: Mom, Dad, look over here. Get a picture of me next to the cucumber in authentic Argentinian garb!
5: Okay, Junior, but we better hurry. I think the dwarves have your mother confused with someone else. Say peas!
6: Peas!
4: Escuchen al pepino.
5: Listen to the cucumber.
4: Oigan super
5: Hear
4: fuerte.
5: His strong voice.
4: Como un león.
5: Like a lion.
4: Listo a devorar.
5: About to eat.
4: Escuchen al pepino.
5: Listen to the cucumber.
4: Dulce a su
5: How
4: canto.
5: Sweet his voice.
4: Eso
5: the
4: su
5: breath
4: garganta.
5: From his throat
4: Parece
5: is like a chorus
4: trinar.
5: Of little birdies.
4: Escuchen al
5: Listen
4: pepino.
5: To the cucumber.
4: Los vegetales.
5: All the vegetables.
4: Enviden a su
5: envy their friend.
4: Como
5: wishing to sing as he.
4: Pepino
5: Singing cucumber.
4: Pepino
5: Singing
4: cantador.
5: Cucumber.
4: Pepino
5: Singing
4: cantador.
5: Cucumber.
4: Sing, canta
5: sing,
4: ya.
5: Yeah.
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5: He wishes he could sing.
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5: Strong and sweet like the cucumber.
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4: Ni siquiera dar un sorbido.
5: Can't even whistle. All right, that's it, señor. 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
4: Adios, amigos.
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2: How awesome is the Lord Most High, the great King over all the earth. 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Come and see what God has done, how awesome his works.
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1: Brazilians use a word that is almost untranslatable. The word is saudades. Most dictionaries translate it as nostalgia, but that's not quite it. It used to describe the almost sad feelings you have about a happy memory. Many times when you

0: Talk to a Brazilian you haven't seen in a while, he'll say that he has many saudades for you. You can also have saudades for a place, such as home, or for a special time in your life. So often we focus too much on the past and not enough on the future. It's great to have these memories, but let's look forward. Let me challenge you to take a journey through time, but not into the past, but out of the past. I challenge you to give up your saudades for the good old days, to stop dwelling in the past and to start focusing instead on what your life is today. I'm Andy Kirk. Super
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1: "This is my command, be strong and courageous.
2: Do not be afraid or discouraged, for the Lord your God is with you wherever you go."
1: That was Joshua 1:9,
2: and this is Vision Kids.
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4: Well, God is great, and he's greatly to be praised. I said God is great.

0: he's so great.
1: Oh, not bad, but can we go faster?
2: Yeah, please.
0: Well, God is great, and he's greatly to be praised. I said God is great.

0: and he only saw the lungs. They present it to an orthopedist and he only saw the bones, and so on. But no one saw it as a whole unique image. Isn't that the way we do things sometimes? Each one sees what we see of interest. Sometimes we don't see the whole image. Take a step back and try and see things or situations as a whole rather than just through one viewpoint. I'm Andy Kirk. Super
1: Kids. Helping kids look to God daily.
2: This is Vision Kids.

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1: Maybe we can take a taxi. I'm really good at calling taxis. Taxi! Yoo-hoo! Taxicab! Taxi!
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1: Hi, I'm Luca, and my favourite Bible verse is Psalm 63, verse 1, which says, "You, God, are my God. Earnestly I seek you. I thirst for you. My whole being longs for you
0: in a dry, parched land where there is no water."
1: That's Psalm 63, verse

0: the mighty, mighty king. All right, here we go.
1: Adam.
0: Adam, ready? Adam is not the boss. They're looking for another person.
1: Amy.
0: Amy is not the boss. Let's do one more.
1: Katie
0: is not the boss. Jesus is the boss. Cause just the boys.

0: Mighty King. We got someone else. Shh, shh, shh.
1: Blake.
0: Blake is not the boss. She's forgotten her name. What's her name? Mummy can tell us.
2: Nilani.
0: Oh, that's a beautiful name. Nilani, say that. Nilani is not the boss. Sorry, Nilani.
1: Murray.
0: Murray is not the boss. Who is? Jesus is the boss. Cause girls. Jesus is

0: God.
1: We got someone else?
2: Steven.
1: Steven is not the boss.
2: Jonathan.
1: Jonathan. It's Jonathan.
0: Jonathan is not the boss.
1: Hey, let's do everyone. You say your name after three. One, two, three.
0: Is not the boss.
1: We got one more. We have one more. Shh, shh, listen.
2: God.
0: Guy is not the boss. Who is Jesus? Is the boss. Cause.
1: Hey, I've got an idea. What about just the grown-ups? The mums and the dads sing the chorus. Ready? Here we go, grown-ups.

0: party game.
1: Yes, sir.
0: Wait.
1: Well done.
0: Who thinks they can do a new song? I sing, the word became flesh and dwelt among us. And you sing, you'd better believe it. All right, here we go.
2: Helping kids look to God daily.
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That's a good

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1: And then

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1: and just for us.
2: Vision Kids.
3: So your mama got something she wants to say, and she asked me to tell

0: G'day, it's Andy Kirk here. Saying sorry is the best and bravest thing you can ever do. When you say sorry to someone, you aren't just saying sorry, you're saying to that person, you matter. Sorry makes that person feel really good inside. It makes them feel better about what happened. It is the best thing you can do when you make a mistake. What's more, sorry doesn't mean you're a bad person. It means you know you made a mistake. It means you want to make up for that mistake. It means you are brave enough to admit it, and that's huge. It takes guts to say sorry, so don't be afraid to say sorry when you make a mistake, guys. I'm Andy Kirk.
1: Super Kids.
2: Vision Kids.
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1: And now it's time for Silly Songs with Larry, the part of the show where Larry comes out and sings a silly song. Our curtain opens as Larry, having just finished his morning bath, is searching for his hairbrush. Having no success, Larry cries out,
2: "Oh, where is my hairbrush? Oh, where is my hairbrush? Oh, where is my hairbrush?"
1: Having heard his cry, Pa Grape enters the scene. Shocked and slightly embarrassed at the sight of Larry in a towel, Pa regains his composure and reports,
3: "I think I saw a hairbrush back there."
2: "Back there is my hairbrush. Back there is my hairbrush. Back there, oh where, back there, oh where, oh where, back there is my hairbrush."
1: Having heard his joyous proclamation, Junior Asparagus enters the scene. Shocked and slightly embarrassed at the sight of Larry in a towel, Junior regains his composure and comments,
4: "Why do you need a hairbrush? You don't have any hair!"
1: Larry is taken aback. The thought had never occurred to him. No hair? What will this mean? What will become of him? What will become of his hairbrush? Larry wonders,
2: "No

0: Or my hairbrush.
1: Having heard his wonderings, Bob the Tomato enters the scene. Shocked and slightly embarrassed at the sight of Larry in a towel, Bob regains his composure and confesses,
0: Larry, that old hairbrush of yours, well, you never use it, you don't really need it, so, well, I'm sorry, I didn't know, but I gave it to the peach, 'cause he's got hair.
1: Feeling a deep sense of loss, Larry stumbles back and laments,
0: Not fair, oh my hairbrush. Not fair, my poor hairbrush. Not fair, not fair, no hair, not fair, no wear, no hair, not fair, not fair, not fair. My little hairbrush.
1: Having heard his lament, the peach enters the scene. Himself in a towel, both Larry and the peach are shocked and slightly embarrassed at the sight of each other. But recognizing Larry's generosity, the peach is thankful.
0: Thanks for the hairbrush.
1: Yes, good has been done here. The peach exits the scene. Larry smiles, but still feeling an emotional attachment for the hairbrush, calls out,
0: Take care of my hairbrush. Take care, oh my hairbrush. Take care, don't dare not care. Take care, nice hair, no fair. Take care of my hairbrush.
1: The end.
2: Vision Kids.
3: Helping kids look to God daily.
4: I say it the one.

0: hooker, and sensing the boy's sincerity, he asked if he had stopped to sharpen his axe. The boy responded he didn't have time to stop, he was working too hard. Not stopping to sharpen an axe when cutting trees is like not taking time to rest when we are really busy. The lesson for today is that we need to be hard-working like the boy in all areas of our life, but we also need to take time to rest and be refreshed. If you do this, you will definitely accomplish a whole lot more. I'm Andy Kerr.
1: Super Kids.
2: Vision Kids.
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Hi, I'm Atia, and my favorite Bible verse is Luke 8:11, which says, "This is the meaning of the parable. The seed is God's word." That was Luke 8:11, and this is Vision Kids.

6. Wow. You know what, children? 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And the bar bars aren't in the Bible. I put the bar bars in later. Can you do it without the bar bar do bar bar? It's very hard, so let's try it. Ready, set, go! We all like sheep have gone astray. Each of us has turned to his own way. But the Lord has laid on him the iniquity of us all. Sing, oh, da, da, da, da. By Isaiah 53, 6. 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

0: 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Wait. 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Would you like another one? Fine, they're free. Now I'm going to give you lots of claps now. 150. Well done. You did well.
1: Vision Kids.
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0: Hey guys, it's Andy Kirk. One of Aesop's fables tells of an old man and his son bringing a donkey to the market. Passing some people on the way, they hear a remark, "Look at that silly pair walking when they could be riding." Because of what they said, they then got on the donkey and rode it. And then they heard some people, "Look at those selfish pair breaking the back of the poor donkey." So the old man got off. A bit further down the road, they heard someone say, "That's terrible, having the old man walk while the fit young boy rides." So they swapped over, but then heard how mean it was that the young boy was walking. The old man and the boy pondered the situation, and in the end, they carried the donkey. Now, as silly as this story sounds, the truth behind it is that we can go around living our lives based on what others are saying. Don't be swayed every time someone else has an opinion, but rather stand strong on what you believe. I'm Andy Kirk. Super
1: Kids. 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
1: Station manager Lester Chase here. I have prepared a great classic hymn for your listening enjoyment. All right. I hope this goes well. Here we go. I am weak, but thou art strong. That's how it starts. Jesus, keep me from all wrong. 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

0: 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You can write me letters if you want to.
1: 24/7
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3: Father's Day is here again. It's time to celebrate. Amen. The things that make my dad go red, like that bald spot on his head.

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1: Hi, I'm Michaela, and my favorite Bible verse is Philippians 4:13,
0: which says, I can do all things through Christ because he gives me strength. That's Philippians 4:13, and this is Vision Kids.

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0: laughing. 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
1: Oh no.
0: Pray to Jesus when you're bored.
1: Whatever.

0: Wheezy.
1: What? Excuse me, what's that?
0: Oh, no, shh. Pray to Jesus when you're cranky.
1: Oh, I'm getting really cranky. I gotta count to three. One, two, three. Stop it.
0: Pray to Jesus when you're naughty.
1: Oh, no, it wasn't me. She did it.

0: He says, when you're hurting,
1: ow, that hurts.
0: Pray to Jesus when you're frightened.
1: Oh, what was that?
0: No, it's alright, it's only me.
1: Okay, phew.
0: Pray to Jesus when you're sleepy.
1: Oh, I like this one. Okay, sleepy.
0: Oh, you
1: Colin, I meant to do the actions. Don't go to sleep. Colin! Colin! Oh, wake up, Colin!
0: Oh, we're still doing the song, sorry. Yes. Pray to Jesus, mighty, mighty Jesus. Go on. Stop what you're doing and pray to Jesus.
1: Stop what you're doing and
0: pray to Jesus.
1: Stop what you're doing and
0: pray to Jesus.

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2: Our Father in heaven, hallowed be your name. 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

0: it's Andy Kirk here. Have you ever felt really mad? I mean really mad. Sometimes it feels like the whole world is against you and everything is going wrong. Sometimes you may feel like you just want to scream really loudly, it's not fair. When days like this happen to you, it can make you feel out of control. But the news here is that you are in control. You're the one that's in control of your future. You can't decide when you have a bad day, but you can decide what you're going to do about it. When you have a bad day, you can do what I do. Just take a deep breath, hold it in, count to 10, and then think, I know I'm going to have a good day. Start looking for all the good things and all the great opportunities that are in this problem. I'm Andy Kirk.
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0: 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Ready for an arrow prayer? One, two, three, ow! Well done. You deserve a clap. Everyone does for that.
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0: say everyone's got a water buffalo and everyone does not have a water buffalo. We're going to get nasty letters saying, where's my water buffalo? Why don't I have a water buffalo? And are you prepared to deal with that? I don't think so. Just stop being so silly.
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6: Hi, I'm Noah, and my favorite Bible verse is Psalm 23, verse 1 to 2, which says, "The Lord is my shepherd, I lack nothing. He makes me lie down in green pastures. He leads me beside quiet waters." That's Psalm 23, verse 1 to 2. And this is Vision Kids.

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1: G'day, it's Andy Kirk here. A man once owned a lolly shop, and obviously his main customers were young children coming daily to buy these lollies. There was one particular child who always brought fake money to pay for these. Nevertheless, he always accepted the cash, knowing that he was gaining no benefit from this. Someone once questioned him about this, to which he replied, "The only reason I'm accepting this fake money is to remind myself not to be fake in other areas in my life." The truth is, guys, so many people are not living life as the real them, but instead a cheap copy, or in some cases a complete fake. Let's become secure in the very person that we're made and who we're destined to be, and not live in this world as a fake. Let this be a bit of a reminder, like that money in the lolly shop. I'm Andy Kirk. Super
2: Kids. We are the future. We are Vision Kids.

0: Go on and boast,
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4: Hi, I'm Zaylee, and my favourite Bible verse is Mark 12, 30-31, which says, "You must love the Lord your God with all your heart, all your soul, all your mind, and all your strength." The second is equally important. Love your neighbour as yourself. That's Mark 12, 30-31. And this is Vision Kids.
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0: mind to him, 'cause I can't save myself. And that's the truth.
1: Helping kids look to God daily.
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0: Hey guys, it's Andy Kirk here. Consideration, compassion, understanding. Here's some big words that I want us to look at today. These words talk about being aware of others, seeing that they need your help, and doing something about it. You are considerate when you think of someone else's feelings, like when you see another kid at school who's hungry, he's got no lunch, so you share something with him. You're compassionate when you can imagine what someone else is feeling, like when you're sad because you know your mum or dad is sad. You're understanding when you see something needs to be done, like when you see your dog's water bowl is empty, so you fill it up so it can have a drink. These are big words, and it takes a big person to actually act out consideration, compassion, and understanding. I'm Andy Kirk. Super
1: Kids. Vision Kids.

0: Let's start again, shall we?
1: Okay. Where do you want this cement?
0: No! Not there! Oh, silly me! I just can't believe you did that.
2: Helping kids look to God daily.
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1: This is Vision Kids.
2: I'm Ben, and my favourite Bible verse is Luke 10:33.
3: Then a despised Samaritan came along, and when he saw the man, he felt compassion for him.
2: That's Luke 10:33.
3: And this is Vision Kids.

0: stars to twinkle without sound. 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God made the dolphins to splash in the sea.
1: God made the kookaburras laugh at you and me.
0: God made the seagulls so flappy and free. 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
1: You're listening to Vision Kids.

The Jam Zoo. 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We can hear the baa of a sheep, the moo cow, the quack of a duck, the roar of a lion. Oh yes, and the tweet of a bird, that's always a good one. And then we have the neigh of a horse. Well, I've been studying the native call.

0: Kirk here. Sometimes we feel as though we can't keep on going. How about all those superheroes that are out there that we watch? I'm sure they sometimes feel like they could give up, but they keep on trying. I think the only reason that they defeat the bad guys is because they have a secret weapon. It's not often mentioned. It's called perseverance. There's a story about a frog who fell into some milk one time, and he was just going to give up. He wasn't a superhero, he was just an ordinary frog, but he just kept going around and around and around and persevered until ultimately that milk turned to butter and he jumped straight out. Perseverance is what was needed for the frog, it's what's needed for superheroes, and ultimately it's what's needed for us. Practice that this week, guys. Perseverance. I'm Andy Kirk. Super
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2: 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Colossians 3:17. This verse is a reminder that as I go through my day, I can include God in everything I have to do. 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
3: Well, are you going to tell me about your mission for the bishop?
4: Well, have you ever heard of the Advent Group?
3: Is it a business of some sort?
4: It's a healing ministry.
3: Oh.
4: I'm to determine whether or not they're legitimate.
5: I'm Alison. You must be Father Gilbert.
4: Yes, I am, and this is...
5: Mrs. Mayhew. It's nice to meet you both. Gabriel is expecting you.
6: I know the hearts of men and women. For some, the moment they find out who I am and what God is doing here, they close their eyes to the possibilities of true faith.
4: I think I must have missed something. Who are you?
6: I am Gabriel, the angel of God.
5: What?
7: I'm Tony, the new guy. I'm in the room down the hall.
4: Oh, it's nice to meet you.
6: John, a rather obstinate young man, broke the rule about contacting the outside world. He is being chastised for his disobedience.
4: Chastised? How?
6: He is in his room for a period of fasting and isolation.
8: Father Gilbert!
3: Please, help me!
8: Father Gilbert, can you speak? I know John is in there.
3: Oh, no, you can't let them take me back.
9: Look, I'm all right, Gabriel. If you'll wait a moment, I'm sure we can sort this out.
3: No, there's nothing to sort out. Please.
9: I won't let anyone harm you. Just let me open the door and then...
3: No, I can't bear it. I can't bear it.
9: John! Oh, God have mercy.

0: 24/7
1: and just for us.
2: Vision Kids.
3: Is he alive?
4: He's breathing.
3: We have to give him first aid.
5: Step aside, Father Gilbert. Let me handle this.
3: Handle it? How can you handle it? Did anyone phone an ambulance? Are they coming?
5: Father Gilbert, please. Nigel, you and Vincent carry John back to his room.
6: Right.
3: What?
5: Deborah, please find Alison. I want her to pray for his healing.
4: Right away, Gabriel.
3: Pray for his... Gabriel, you have to phone for help.
5: We'd rather pray for help, Father. Now, if you don't mind, I'd rather...
3: Pray for him by all means, but he fell three stories. He needs medical attention right away.
5: It isn't necessary. Where is your faith?
3: And where is your good sense? If you won't make the call, then I will.
5: We have no phone here.
3: Then I have to insist. You give me the keys to one of your trucks so I can drive for help.
5: Insist all you like. I'll still refuse. This is a matter of God's power. Of course, if you want to walk all the way to Storwich to make the call, then I can't stop you. But there's nothing an ambulance can do for him that God can't.
3: If he dies, I will hold you personally responsible.
5: He won't die, Father Gilbert. I won't let him.

0: Ah.
1: Oh, Father Gilbert. Oh, sorry, I'll be finished in just a minute.
0: Oh, you've certainly worked quickly.
1: Gabriel didn't want you to sleep with shards of glass lying around. Or a broken window to let the cool air in.
0: How kind of him. I wish he were as conscientious about John as he is about my window.
1: Look, Father, you wouldn't happen to have a cigarette, would you?
0: No, I'm sorry, I don't smoke.
1: Too bad. I'm new to this group, and what happened tonight has shaken me up a bit.
0: Yeah, well, you're not the only one.
1: Yeah, I thought about stealing one of the trucks to go to Storwich myself, to get the ambulance, like you said. But Gabriel's got all the keys locked up. He's trying to impress you, you know.
0: Well, he's doing a pretty poor job of it.
1: I can't keep my hands from shaking. This isn't what I expected when I joined.
0: What did you expect?
1: I don't know. A place to stay, some free food. I came here because I had nowhere else to go. I was at the end of my rope, I suppose you could say. Then I happened into one of the healing services and... I don't know. I figured, why not? I'll join for a while.
0: And so what do you think now?
1: Well, it's all pretty scary, I guess. I mean, when I first heard that Gabriel thinks he's an angel, I nearly made a quick exit. But, well, there's something about him.
0: Do you believe he is who he says he is?
1: I don't know. Sometimes I think it's possible. And then, like tonight, I think, well, if he's an angel, why didn't he fly out of the window and keep that kid from hitting the ground? But I know what Gabriel would say to that.
0: What would he say?
1: Well, he'd say God wanted John to hit the ground so that God can show his power to us. Yeah. Just like Jesus letting Lazarus die so he could raise him up again.
0: You certainly know your Bible.
1: Oh, yeah. I went to Sunday school when I was a kid. I know all the stories.
0: Tony?
1: Yeah?
0: Did you write a letter to the bishop about this place? Oh. Come in.
2: Father. Oh. And you're here too, Tony?
1: Yeah, just finishing up my little chore.
2: It's time for lights out.
0: How is John?
2: Alison is with him now.
0: Not Gabriel.
2: Gabriel wants Alison to intercede on John's behalf. Good night, Father. Back to your room, Tony.
1: Right, on my way.
0: I would like to finish our conversation, Tony.
1: Some other time, Father.
0: Gabriel.
3: Good morning, Father Gilbert. I hope you slept well.
0: No, I didn't, thank you. I want to talk to you about John, and then I want someone to drive me to Storwich. And I'm not asking, I'm not insisting, I'm demanding.
3: Maybe you should sit down.
0: No, I'd rather stand.
3: I don't think you understand what's happening here.
0: You're right, I don't. John came to my room begging for help, and then he threw himself out of my window.
3: Perhaps it would help if you knew some of John's background.
0: What does his background have to do with anything? Background is irrelevant when you fall three stories.
3: One thing at a time. You said John came to you begging for help. Well, John came to us begging for help as well, because of his drug addictions. We had him on a program of healing.
0: Oh, a program? You didn't heal him instantly.
3: Now you're being contrary. You know as well as I do that God doesn't always work that way. Did you come here out of concern for John or to pick a fight?
0: Oh, both if necessary.
3: Let's establish the facts first, and then you can pick a fight if you wish. John came to us for help with his drug addictions. We put him on a rigid program to assist his healing. Then a few days ago, he sneaked away from Angel Wing and went on a binge of drink and drugs. We found him, brought him back here, and put him in isolation. Short of miraculous healing from God, which God can do, but I believe the slower method is more beneficial in this case, I knew John would need at least 30 days to get through his withdrawal. He has been delirious, hallucinatory, and downright violent. He escaped from our care last night and went to you now. Do you understand the facts so far?
0: Yes, and I'm even willing to believe what you say, but that doesn't excuse your behaviour last night. You refused to get John medical help after he threw himself out of the window.
3: That's right, Father Gilbert, and you've only yourself to blame.
0: What?
3: Here you are, a man of God who doesn't believe in the full power of God.
0: This isn't about my faith.
3: It certainly is. Had you shown even an ounce of faith in me, I wouldn't have had to resort to such a dramatic demonstration. But you will not believe otherwise.
0: What are you saying?
3: Before you go rushing off to Storwich, I suggest you come with me.
0: To where?
3: You'll see. Alison?
2: It's all right, Gabriel. The doctor was just finishing.
3: Go in, Father Gilbert.
0: John!
4: Hello, Father. You'll forgive me if I don't get up, but I'm still feeling under the weather.
0: Under the weather? I can't believe you. You're sitting up and talking to me.
4: I understand I made a fool of myself last night. I'm sorry.
0: Don't you remember what happened?
4: No, I don't. I was a little out of my head.
0: And out of my window.
3: Father Gilbert, I'd like you to meet Dr. Albert Cole from Storage.
0: Doctor?
5: My pleasure.
3: Because of your insistence, we sent for Dr. Cole to examine John. What can you tell us, Doctor?
5: To be honest, I'm not sure why I'm here. I've checked John over thoroughly, and he's in good health. I can't find anything to indicate it had a fall last night. Certainly not from the height you mentioned.
0: Well, he's got no bruises or cuts?
5: No. Well, of course, there's the other problem, his recovery, but nothing that warrants a visit from a doctor.
0: I see. Well, I'm speechless.
5: If there's nothing else, I really must go.
3: Thank you for coming, Doctor. Alison, will you see the doctor out?
2: Yes, Gabriel. This way, Doctor.
5: Thank you.
0: Well, John, I'm happy to see you in such good condition, all things considered.
4: Then you'll forgive me for making such a scene. I'm sorry to cause everyone so much worry.
0: Oh, you need no forgiveness from me, though I can't help but wonder why you came to my room, why you begged for help.
4: I wish I could explain. I was going through withdrawal. Hallucinations and paranoia are all part of the routine.
3: You take it easy, John. Alison will be back in a minute.
4: Of course.
3: Let's go, Father.
0: Right.
3: I should explain something, Father Gilbert. God healed John's injuries from the fall, but he still has his drug addiction to get through. As I said before, the slower healing process will be more effective for him, whereas we've had other addicts who were healed immediately. God is wise and discerning. Like the loving father that he is, he knows what's right for his children. Now, do you still want that ride to Storage?
0: I suppose not.
3: And are you persuaded that God is at work here?
0: I'm persuaded that something is at work here. I have no doubt about that.
6: Suspense. Emotion and imagination. Focus on the family radio theatre on Vision Kids.
7: Vision Kids.

0: Curious. Even more curious. Hello?
1: Tony, it's Ed. I got the first part of your report, but the rest of it didn't come through. You need to resend it right away so we can decide whether or not to print it in the next edition. What happened? The kid live or died? Tony?
0: I'm sorry, but it isn't.
2: Hey, just what do you think you're doing with that?
0: Well, Tony, you can imagine my surprise to be strolling along in the woods and suddenly hear among the birds chirping the ring of a mobile phone. Now, you can call me a nosy busybody if you want, but naturally, I'm going to be curious.
2: I must have left the ringer on by mistake.
0: Gabriel would be very upset. Or is that why you stashed this knapsack in a tree rather than in your room?
2: It's no sin. I can't go without some of my worldly conveniences.
0: Worldly convenience? This knapsack weighs a ton. What else have you got in here? A laptop? Fax machine? Perhaps an entire high-tech centre of wireless communications?
2: It's really none of your business.
0: Which newspaper do you work for? One of the tabloids?
2: I don't know what you're talking about.
0: Oh, don't insult me.
2: Look, the less you know, the better.
0: I disagree.
2: I can make it worth your while later.
0: Sorry, no deals unless I get the truth. I know it's expecting a lot for tabloid reporters to speak the truth, but I suggest you give it a try.
2: I'm not with a tabloid. I'm a freelance writer who's been commissioned to do an article about the Advent Group.
0: Commissioned by whom?
2: The Church Express.
0: A church newspaper sent you here as an undercover reporter? Good heavens.
2: Keep it to yourself, will you?
0: But you had this phone last night. You could have rung for the ambulance to help John.
2: And blown my cover.
0: You were willing to risk his life to preserve your cover. You really should be working for a tabloid.
2: But John's all right. I saw him.
0: You didn't know that last night any more than I did.
2: I'm here to get a story.
0: Of course. So if he died, you'd have your story. But as it is, he lived. So you still have your story. You win either way.
2: Something like that?
0: Well, remind me to renew my subscription to the Church Express and then cancel it again. This is contemptible.
2: It's a living.
0: What's that?
2: It's time to leave for the afternoon healing service at St. Anselm's.
0: An afternoon service?
2: Yeah, they do it once a week.
0: Oh, well, then we better get back.
2: Look, Gilbert, you're not going to turn me in, are you? This is an important break for me. Whatever's going on here will be a big story. That kid was nearly dead on the patio last night. Today he's acting like nothing happened. It's either a great miracle or some kind of scam. Either way, I can't miss this. Maybe we can help each other.
0: I will be the judge of that.
3: Beautiful music. Healing music that reaches the very troubled places in our souls. God is there, my dear brothers and sisters, touching and restoring. And God is here to meet your needs. Are you in pain? Are you burdened? Are you carrying the weight of physical, emotional, or spiritual sickness? Then you have come to the right place. God is here. Alison, come forward. Don't be shy. She's always so shy. Alison is here, and so am I, to hear and to invite God.
4: Father!
5: Ah, Mrs. Mayhew, I was hoping you'd come. Please, sit down.
4: I think it would be better if we went outside.
5: Better for whom?
4: Better for me.
5: Well, all right, but you're leaving at the most interesting part.
4: I'm sure I'll be very sorry to miss it. May we go outside?
5: Of course.
4: Come. This way, Father. I want to be well away from your cult.
0: Oh, it's my cult, is it?
4: Well, I'm growing concerned that you actually believe in this nonsense.
0: I'm still maintaining an open mind, Mrs. Mayhew, and if you'd been around last night and this morning, you might form a different impression.
4: I'm not interested in forming a different impression, thank you, Father. Meanwhile, I have some information for you.
0: Oh, good. What have you found out?
4: I've been very busy round the town. Some of the shopkeepers have been very free with their knowledge of your friend Gabriel.
0: For example?
4: He was formerly known as Simon Perkins.
0: Sounds rather mundane for an angel.
4: Oh, it's worse than that. He used to be a door-to-door salesman for a double-glazing window company, and when that didn't pan out, he worked for a local chemist. He gave it all up a few years ago, when he claims to have encountered Jesus on the road.
0: Literally?
4: Literally. Just like St. Paul. Jesus told him that he must give up selling windows to men's houses, so he might offer them windows to their souls.
0: You're joking.
4: I'm only telling you what I was told. According to his testimony, which he has repeated to everyone locally until they're sick of hearing it, Jesus revealed to Simon that he was really the angel Gabriel.
0: He was Gabriel and he didn't know it. Now, how is that possible?
4: Apparently Gabriel believes in some sort of reincarnation. He believes he is Gabriel because he believes that the spirit of Gabriel is within him.
0: Well, that's certainly not biblical. I wonder why these groups are so often led by people who feel it necessary to make up their own theology.
4: Yes.
0: You'd think 2,000 years of Christian thought would suffice.
4: Yes, you'd think. Which is why we must do whatever we can to stop it.
0: We? Tell me something, Mrs. Mayhew. Why are you so determined about this case? I've never seen you take anything so personally.
4: If you must know, my husband died because of a so-called healing ministry like this one.
0: I had no idea. I knew your husband died of cancer, but I didn't know
4: he was desperate towards the end of his illness. He was willing to try anything, and a man just like Gabriel took advantage of that. As a result, my husband stopped taking his medication. He died in great pain, all the while hoping and believing he'd been healed.
0: I am so sorry, Mrs. Mayhew.
4: Now, do you want to know what else I've learned?
0: I do. And then I want you to go back to Stonebridge.
4: Why?
0: Well, obviously, this little investigation is very difficult for you.
4: Oh, nonsense. I want to stay here, if only to expose Gabriel and his claims. Here, take this.
0: What is it?
4: Father Michael helped me put together a list of people who were allegedly healed by Gabriel. I spoke to a few of them.
0: What? You've done all this in one day?
4: It's a small town. Anyway, it turns out that the people who've been healed by Gabriel weren't really healed at all.
0: Oh.
4: They simply went back to their medicine or their doctors and have continued as before.
0: Healed by Gabriel, you said, but what about Alison?
4: What about her?
0: Well, what do you know about her or the people she helped?
4: Nothing. Why?
0: Well, I'm thinking about something you observed yesterday, and it might be related to what happened last night. I haven't actually seen Gabriel do any healing. But we've seen Alison at work. In fact, unless I'm deceived, she had something to do with the healing of a young man who threw himself out of a top-floor window last night.
4: You are deceived if you think she could do that.
0: Well, maybe I am, but let's investigate it further. What about this blind woman who claimed to be able to see after Alison prayed for her?
4: Oh, she's there on the list that Father Michael helped me with. Barbara Taylor. But I didn't have time to contact her.
0: Well, maybe we should try now.
6: Don't ask me to explain it, Father, because I can't. All I know is that I was blind and now I can see. Well, you're a priest. Shouldn't you be rejoicing with me?
0: I do rejoice when God works like this, Mrs. Taylor, but my task here is to question and discern as well. Do you want to answer that?
6: I'll let the answer phone pick it up. I've been besieged with calls ever since yesterday. Relatives, newspapers, tabloids. Somehow the word is getting around.
0: They'll make you a celebrity before you know it.
6: I'm not interested in that. I'm happy to tell people what God has done, but I'm too old to care about the limelight. To be honest, this is terribly awkward for me.
0: May I ask a little about your background?
6: Of course.
0: Were you blind from birth, or did something happen to you later?
6: I was in a car accident when I was 12 years old. That's when I lost my sight.
5: That must have been very hard for you.
6: It made me suicidal. But then God showed me that life was more than what we encounter with our senses. I stopped being bitter. I gave up the belief that I was less than a whole person because I couldn't see. And I've been faithful to him all these years, never believing that... never believing that I would see again. But now I can. Praise God.
5: So you didn't go to the healing service to be healed?
6: Not at all.
5: Then why did you go?
6: I'm a member of the vestry of St. Anselm's. In the past few months, we've been worried about Father Michael's open acceptance of the Advent group. I went to the service to experience it for myself. My goal was to refute it and demand that Father Michael stop using the church for these services. But then, I was healed.
5: Amazing.
6: You may talk with my doctor if you like. Talk to anyone in town. I can even give you the phone numbers of the many specialists I've seen through the years. They'll tell you I was blind, but now, well, God has been merciful.
4: Do you think she was telling the truth, Father?
0: Don't you?
4: Well, she seems sincere and honest.
0: Why would she lie?
4: Oh, I'm not saying she's lying, but the truth may be elsewhere. We don't know how or why she lost her eyesight in the car accident. What if her condition seemed long-term, but was really temporary? And it somehow fixed itself yesterday.
0: Fixed itself, or was it a supernatural event that caused her sight to return?
4: I'd like to talk to a few more people about her.
0: Well, you go and do that while I go back to Angel Wing. I want to have a proper conversation with Alison.
4: I don't think you'll get to talk to her at Angel Wing.
0: Why not?
4: Because it looks as though she's taking the train somewhere.
0: What?
4: Isn't that her, going into the station?
0: I wonder what she's up to. Alison! Alison! Wait!
7: Father Gilbert, what are you doing here?
0: I'd like to ask you the same question.
7: Please, leave me alone.
0: But why? Has something happened?

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3: Why are you leaving, Alison?
4: I don't know what God is doing anymore. I used to know, but now I don't.
5: Emissary for the bishop or not, I want you out of here tomorrow.
6: I have a message from Gabriel for both of you. He said he would be honored if he would join us for dinner tonight.
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0: I don't think we can afford that right now, Junior. How about a ball?
1: Thank you, Dad, for our day, for our trip to the mall, for the time.

0: Hi, I'm Levi, and my favorite Bible verse is Matthew 13:27-28, which says, "But Jesus immediately said to them, 'Take courage, it is I, don't be afraid.'"
1: "Lord, if it's you," Peter replied, "tell me to come to you on the water."
0: That's Matthew 13:27-28.
1: And this is Vision Kids.
2: Vision Kids!

0: Christmas. It's been great out here with you, Larry, even though neither of us have showered for 5 days. I'm glad we're going home now.
1: Yeah, I miss my mattress and my box spring.
2: Helping kids look to God daily.
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What I'd really, really like is that toy gun. Whoa, can I please shoot you now, mum? Oh, stop it. We're only in aisle one. Children, be sure to listen to your mum. Well, it seemed like an eternity.

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1: Kids. Hey guys, it's Andy Kirk. Mark Twain once said, 20 years from now, you'll be more disappointed by the things that you didn't do than by the ones that you did. So throw off the bow lines, sail away from the safe harbour, catch the trade winds in your sails, explore, dream, discover. Wow, what amazing words. Let me say to all of you out there to listen to these wise words and get a dream in your heart and start to act it out. We're all made for a purpose, and one of the worst things to let die in our life is hope or our dreams. We can do amazing things, and you're the right person for the job. You were born for such a time as this. So throw off the bow lines, sail away from the safe harbour, catch the trade winds in your sails, explore, dream, and discover. I'm Andy Kirk. Super
2: Kids. Vision Kids.
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